0: 91.9 Rocks. We gotta take a quick break. Come on back with us.
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2: From the My Bash area, here's your forecast. For tonight, it'll be mostly clear with lows in the upper 50s. For Wednesday, you have a 50% chance of showers and thunderstorms. It'll be mostly sunny with highs in the lower 80s. And for Wednesday night, you have a 50% chance of showers and thunderstorms. It'll be partly cloudy with lows in the lower 60s. That's your My Bash area forecast. I'm Troy Alcorn.
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2: From the Mibash area, here's your forecast. For tonight, it'll be mostly clear with lows in the upper 50s. For Wednesday, you have a 50% chance of showers and thunderstorms. It'll be mostly sunny with highs in the lower 80s. And for Wednesday night, you have a 50% chance of showers and thunderstorms. It'll be partly cloudy with lows in the lower 60s. That's your Mibash area forecast. I'm Troy Alcorn.
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3: From the My Bash area, here's your forecast. For tonight, it'll be mostly clear with lows in the upper 50s. For Wednesday, you have a 50% chance of showers and thunderstorms. It'll be mostly sunny with highs in the lower 80s. And for Wednesday night, you have a 50% chance of showers and thunderstorms. It'll be partly cloudy with lows in the lower 60s. That's your My Bash area forecast. I'm Troy Alcorn.
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2: From the My Bash area, here's your forecast. For tonight, it'll be mostly clear with lows in the upper 50s. For Wednesday, you have a 50% chance of showers and thunderstorms. It'll be mostly sunny with highs in the lower 80s. And for Wednesday night, you have a 50% chance of showers and thunderstorms. It'll be partly cloudy with lows in the lower 60s. That's your My Bash area forecast. I'm Troy Alcorn.
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2: From the My Bash area, here's your forecast. For tonight, it'll be mostly clear with lows in the upper 50s. For Wednesday, you have a 50% chance of showers and thunderstorms. It'll be mostly sunny with highs in the lower 80s. And for Wednesday night, you have a 50% chance of showers and thunderstorms. It'll be partly cloudy with lows in the lower 60s. That's your My Bash Area forecast. I'm Troy Alcorn.
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2: From the My Bash area, here's your forecast. For tonight, it'll be mostly clear with lows in the upper 50s. For Wednesday, you have a 50% chance of showers and thunderstorms. It'll be mostly sunny with highs in the lower 80s. And for Wednesday night, you have a 50% chance of showers and thunderstorms. It'll be partly cloudy with lows in the lower 60s. That's your My Bash area forecast. I'm Troy Alcorn.
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2: From the My Bash area, here's your forecast. For tonight, it'll be mostly clear with lows in the upper 50s. For Wednesday, you have a 50% chance of showers and thunderstorms. It'll be mostly sunny with highs in the lower 80s. And for Wednesday night, you have a 50% chance of showers and thunderstorms. It'll be partly cloudy with lows in the lower 60s. That's your My Bash area forecast. I'm Troy Alcorn.
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3: From the My Bash area, here's your forecast. For the rest of the morning, we'll have mostly sunny skies, then it will become partially cloudy with a fair chance of showers and thunderstorms in the afternoon. Highs are going to be in the lower 80s. Wednesday night, skies will be mostly cloudy with possible showers and thunderstorms, and our lows are going to be in the 60s. For Thursday, mostly sunny skies, highs in the lower 80s, and a slight chance of showers and thunderstorms. That's your My Bash Area forecast. I'm Keith Maloney.
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4: From the My Bash area, here's your forecast. For the rest of the morning, we'll have mostly sunny skies. Then it will become partially cloudy with a fair chance of showers and thunderstorms in the afternoon. Highs are going to be in the lower 80s. Wednesday night, skies will be mostly cloudy with possible showers and thunderstorms, and our lows are going to be in the 60s. For Thursday, mostly sunny skies, highs in the lower 80s, and a slight chance of showers and thunderstorms. That's your My Bash Area forecast. I'm Keith Maloney.
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2: From the Mibash area, here's your forecast. For the rest of the morning, we'll have mostly sunny skies. Then it will become partially cloudy with a fair chance of showers and thunderstorms in the afternoon. Highs are going to be in the lower 80s. Wednesday night, skies will be mostly cloudy with possible showers and thunderstorms, and our lows are going to be in the 60s. For Thursday, mostly sunny skies, highs in the lower 80s, and a slight chance of showers and thunderstorms. That's your Mibash area forecast. I'm Keith Maloney.
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5: From the My Bash area, here's your forecast. For the rest of the morning, we'll have mostly sunny skies. Then it will become partially cloudy with a fair chance of showers and thunderstorms in the afternoon. Highs are going to be in the lower 80s. Wednesday night, skies will be mostly cloudy with possible showers and thunderstorms, and our lows are going to be in the 60s. For Thursday, mostly sunny skies, highs in the lower 80s, and a slight chance of showers and thunderstorms. That's your My Bash Area forecast. I'm Keith Maloney.
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2: From the My Bash area, here's your forecast. For the rest of the morning, we'll have mostly sunny skies, then it will become partially cloudy with a fair chance of showers and thunderstorms in the afternoon. Highs are going to be in the lower 80s. Wednesday night, skies will be mostly cloudy with possible showers and thunderstorms, and our lows are going to be in the 60s. For Thursday, mostly sunny skies, highs in the lower 80s, and a slight chance of showers and thunderstorms. That's your My Bash Area forecast. I'm Keith Maloney.
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3: From the My Bash area, here's your forecast. For the rest of the morning, we'll have mostly sunny skies. Then it will become partially cloudy with a fair chance of showers and thunderstorms in the afternoon. Highs are going to be in the lower 80s. Wednesday night, skies will be mostly cloudy with possible showers and thunderstorms, and our lows are going to be in the 60s. For Thursday, mostly sunny skies, highs in the lower 80s, and a slight chance of showers and thunderstorms. That's your My Bash Area forecast. I'm Keith Maloney.
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2: From the My Bash area, here's your forecast. For the rest of the morning, we'll have mostly sunny skies, then it will become partially cloudy with a fair chance of showers and thunderstorms in the afternoon. Highs are going to be in the lower 80s. Wednesday night, skies will be mostly cloudy with possible showers and thunderstorms, and our lows are going to be in the 60s. For Thursday, mostly sunny skies, highs in the lower 80s, and a slight chance of showers and thunderstorms. That's your My Bash Area forecast. I'm Keith Maloney.
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2: From the My Bash area, here's your forecast. For the rest of the morning, we'll have mostly sunny skies. Then it will become partially cloudy with a fair chance of showers and thunderstorms in the afternoon. Highs are going to be in the lower 80s. Wednesday night, skies will be mostly cloudy with possible showers and thunderstorms, and our lows are going to be in the 60s. For Thursday, mostly sunny skies, highs in the lower 80s, and a slight chance of showers and thunderstorms. That's your My Bash Area forecast. I'm Keith Maloney.
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2: From the My Bash area, here's your forecast. For the rest of the morning, we'll have mostly sunny skies, then it will become partially cloudy with a fair chance of showers and thunderstorms in the afternoon. Highs are going to be in the lower 80s. Wednesday night, skies will be mostly cloudy with possible showers and thunderstorms, and our lows are going to be in the 60s. For Thursday, mostly sunny skies, highs in the lower 80s, and a slight chance of showers and thunderstorms. That's your My Bash area forecast. I'm Keith Maloney.
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4: From the My Bash area, here's your forecast. For the rest of the morning, we'll have mostly sunny skies, then it will become partially cloudy with a fair chance of showers and thunderstorms in the afternoon. Highs are going to be in the lower 80s. Wednesday night, skies will be mostly cloudy with possible showers and thunderstorms, and our lows are going to be in the 60s. For Thursday, mostly sunny skies, highs in the lower 80s, and a slight chance of showers and thunderstorms. That's your My Bash Area forecast. I'm Keith Maloney.
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2: From the Mibash area, here's your forecast. For the rest of the morning, we'll have mostly sunny skies, then it will become partially cloudy with a fair chance of showers and thunderstorms in the afternoon. Highs are going to be in the lower 80s. Wednesday night, skies will be mostly cloudy with possible showers and thunderstorms, and our lows are going to be in the 60s. For Thursday, mostly sunny skies, highs in the lower 80s, and a slight chance of showers and thunderstorms. That's your Mibash Area Forecast. I'm Keith Maloney.
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2: From the Wabash area, here's your forecast. For the rest of the morning, we'll have mostly sunny skies, then it will become partially cloudy with a fair chance of showers and thunderstorms in the afternoon. Highs are going to be in the lower 80s. Wednesday night, skies will be mostly cloudy with possible showers and thunderstorms, and our lows are going to be in the 60s. For Thursday, mostly sunny skies, highs in the lower 80s, and a slight chance of showers and thunderstorms. That's your Wabash area forecast. I'm Keith Maloney.
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2: This from WTHR.com. A Cass County man is facing a felony charge and 14 additional counts after state police said he fled from troopers on a motorcycle at speeds reaching 130 miles per hour in Miami County. Trevor Rowe, 19, of Walton, was charged August 24th with one count of resisting law enforcement, a level 5 felony, along with misdemeanor counts and traffic infractions, including aggressive driving, competing in a speeding contest, no operator's license in possession, speeding, and disregarding an official traffic control device. According to a probable cause affidavit, troopers spotted two motorcycles traveling north on U.S. 31 at around 130 mile per hour in a 60 mile per hour zone on the night of Friday, August 21st. Police said one of the riders did not stop after emergency lights were activated and continued at a high speed, leading to a chase that was later called off due to traffic and safety concerns. A short time later, a Miami County Sheriff's deputy located a Kawasaki motorcycle near Wabash Road and County Road 700 East, and investigators identified the rider as Rowe. Police allege in court documents that Rowe acknowledged initially pulling over when a trooper activated emergency lights before driving away. Court documents state the motorcycle had a license plate registered to a different motorcycle and that Rowe couldn't provide registration or proof of ownership. Online court records indicate Rowe's initial hearing is scheduled for October 20th. Program Director Singh from Miami Correctional Facility recently presented a $1,000 donation to the Board of Directors at the United Way of Miami County. This donation will help support Dolly Parton's Imagination Library, an early literacy program that provides free books each month to children from birth through age 5. More than 800 children in Miami County are currently participating in this valuable program. Singh believes investing in early literacy is an important part of building stronger communities and helping reduce incarceration rates in the future. Miami Correctional Facility is honored to partner with the United Way in supporting this program and helping ensure it remains available to local children. The United Way is seeking local businesses and community partners to help continue funding this program. If your business is interested in supporting Dolly Parton's Imagination Library, please contact the United Way at 765-473-4240. You can also view the details of this story by visiting yournewslocal.com.
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4: From the Mibash area, here's your forecast. For this morning, mainly clear skies, sunshine tonight. I can't completely rule out a shower or thunderstorm in the afternoon or evening. Most of the day and most of the area will be rain-free. Temperatures today in the lower 80s. Otherwise, clear to partly cloudy tonight with lows in the lower 60s. It's going to be a mostly sunny day on Thursday with highs in the lower 80s. Sunshine Friday with a high right near 80. That's your Mibash area forecast. I'm meteorologist Jim Rinaldi.
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0: Your home for classic rock, 101.9 Rocks, and I feel like making love. Bad Company with a cup of coffee in the middle of the work week. Welcome to Wednesday. Two in the books, three to go until the weekend, and yes, indeed, another beautiful day today. It's going to be another spectacular day. Pretty much, well, as far as I can see, to be honest, it's looking pretty good. I don't even see like a very good likely chance of rain for like over a week and a half. Now, that's going to change. But we'll talk about that forecast coming up here again at the bottom of the hour. But welcome. Welcome to your Wednesday morning. Also, by the way, we squeezed in some Quiet Riot. And you say you want to start a revolution. I thought it was a good morning to start things off with the Beatles. Big night tonight at the Honeywell Center. We'll talk about that. Cheap Trick, Petty, Diamond Dave. We're going a little bit crazy on this Wednesday on 101.9 Rocks.
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0: Diamond David Lee Roth on your home for classic rock, 101.9 Rocks. If you get on TikTok and you've not seen Diamond Dave's recent videos, Diamond Dave's all over the talk. He's now making videos himself. It's kind of entertaining. There's never anything boring about Diamond Dave at all, ever. So if you're not following David Lee Roth, man, do yourself a favor and follow him. It's some good stuff. What else is good stuff? This forecast. Man, beautiful. Sunny today, sunny tomorrow, sunny Friday, sunny Saturday, sunny Sunday, sunny Monday. You get the feeling. It does warm up, though, by Sunday. We're going to start climbing back up into the upper 70s. By Sunday, it's going to pretty much feel, you know, like it should this time of the year. Much, much hotter. But a pretty comfortable day today. Details of the rest of that work week forecast. And we're going to do a little bit of that early morning love thing with them damn Yankees next on 101.9 Rocks.
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2: From the Bybash area, here's your forecast. For this morning, mainly clear skies, sunshine tonight. I can't completely rule out a shower or thunderstorm in the afternoon or evening. Most of the day and most of the area will be rain-free. Temperatures today in the lower 80s. Otherwise, clear to partly cloudy tonight with lows in the lower 60s. It's going to be a mostly sunny day on Thursday with highs in the lower 80s. Sunshine Friday with a high right near 80. That's your Bybash area forecast. I'm meteorologist Jim Rinaldi.
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0: Boston on your home for classic rock, 101.9 Rocks, and a little peace of mind. Well, tonight is the night. We've been talking about this show for a long time. Get a haircut, a real job, moving on over to the big old Honeywell Center tonight. Maybe have a drink while you're at it. Why not? Because I drink alone. But tonight, you won't be drinking alone if you head to the Honeywell Center for George Thorogood and the Destroyers. Still some good seats available. HoneywellArts.org. Just get online right now and order them, unless you want to wait until the ticket office opens up a little bit later this morning. 260-563-1102. It's George Thorogood. It's the Destroyers. The big show is tonight at the Honeywell Center. It's Welcome By 101.9 Rocks.
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2: This from WTHR.com. A Cass County man is facing a felony charge and 14 additional counts after state police said he fled from troopers on a motorcycle at speeds reaching 130 miles per hour in Miami County. Trevor Rowe, 19, of Walton, was charged August 24th with one count of resisting law enforcement, a level 5 felony, along with misdemeanor counts and traffic infractions, including aggressive driving, competing in a speeding contest, no operator's license in possession, speeding, and disregarding an official traffic control device. According to a probable cause affidavit, troopers spotted two motorcycles traveling north on U.S. 31 at around 130 mile per hour in a 60 mile per hour zone on the night of Friday, August 21st. Police said one of the riders did not stop after emergency lights were activated and continued at a high speed, leading to a chase that was later called off due to traffic and safety concerns. A short time later, a Miami County Sheriff's deputy located a Kawasaki motorcycle near Wabash Road and County Road 700 East, and investigators identified the rider as Rowe. Police allege in court documents that Rowe acknowledged initially pulling over when a trooper activated emergency lights before driving away. Court documents state the motorcycle had a license plate registered to a different motorcycle and that Rowe couldn't provide registration or proof of ownership. Online court records indicate Rowe's initial hearing is scheduled for October 20th. Program Director Singh from Miami Correctional Facility recently presented a $1,000 donation to the Board of Directors at the United Way of Miami County. This donation will help support Dolly Parton's Imagination Library, an early literacy program that provides free books each month to children from birth through age 5. More than 800 children in Miami County are currently participating in this valuable program. Singh believes investing in early literacy is an important part of building stronger communities and helping reduce incarceration rates in the future. Miami Correctional Facility is honored to partner with the United Way in supporting this program and helping ensure it remains available to local children. The United Way is seeking local businesses and community partners to help continue funding this program. If your business is interested in supporting Dolly Parton's Imagination Library, please contact the United Way at 765-473-4240. You can also view the details of this story by visiting yournewslocal.com.
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4: From the My Bash area, here's your forecast. For this morning, mainly clear skies, sunshine tonight. I can't completely rule out a shower or thunderstorm in the afternoon or evening. Most of the day and most of the area will be rain-free. Temperatures today in the lower 80s. Otherwise, clear to partly cloudy tonight with lows in the lower 60s. It's going to be a mostly sunny day on Thursday with highs in the lower 80s. Sunshine Friday with a high right near 80. That's your My Bash area forecast. I'm meteorologist Jim Rinald.
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0: Rock, 101.9 Rocks and Born Loose, Rod Stewart. How about a little Bad Medicine before that? Squeezing in a couple of requests from Bon Jovi and Lynyrd Skynyrd. Good morning. It is after 7. Cubs baseball has been late the last couple of days. I've tried to stay up and watch, but I just can't. It's a struggle bus for me. I'm going to be honest. Midnight baseball when you're getting up early is a tough thing. Today it'll be a whole lot easier. It's an afternoon game, which is really early when you're in Arizona. That's a noon lunch game. 3:05 pregame show, first pitch today. 3:40 Cubs and the D-backs wrapping up that series this afternoon here on the MyBash Sports Network.
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0: We're home for Classic Rock 101.9 Rocks. Floyd, Aerosmith, and Mac back to back to back. A great lineup of Classic Rock here on your Wednesday morning as you're probably heading into the office right about now. Maybe you're getting a little bit closer there. It is definitely one of those weeks that it's kind of tough working in the afternoons because it's so nice out. It's not smoking hot. It's sunny. It's beautiful. The humidity's not as bad as it's been. Just a couple of great days. Definitely one of those where you might think about just skipping work Friday. Do you ever do that? It's like Wednesday and you're thinking, you know what? I think tomorrow's going to be my Friday. And you just take that Friday off. Because every once in a while, you need a three-day weekend that's not a scheduled three-day weekend. So if that's the case, you picked a good weekend to do it this weekend, although it is going to warm back up close to 90, but not quite to 90 by Sunday. And early next week's going to be pretty warm weather. And Hagar, you know why? There's only one way to rock, and it's on 101.9 Rocks, and it's next.
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2: From the My Bash area, here's your forecast. For this morning, mainly clear skies, sunshine tonight. I can't completely rule out a shower or thunderstorm in the afternoon or evening. Most of the day and most of the area will be rain-free. Temperatures today in the lower 80s. Otherwise, clear to partly cloudy tonight with lows in the lower 60s. It's going to be a mostly sunny day on Thursday with highs in the lower 80s. Sunshine Friday with a high right near 80. That's your My Bash area forecast. I'm meteorologist Jim Rinaldi.
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0: Stones rolling in on your home for classic rock, 101.9 Rocks, because you can always get what you want. So what is your favorite sandwich? Let me ask you that. What is the favorite sandwich? If you were to go home and make your favorite sandwich, or a sandwich that you might think would be the most popular sandwich in the Hoosier State, what would it be? To me, when this was asked of me, I was like, well, it's a tenderloin. I mean, the birthplace of the fried tenderloin was in Huntington. The greatest tenderloin you will ever put in your mouth, at least for a few more days, is at Jonesy's Junction in Akron, a couple of more days. It's kind of sad. I'm a little depressed about Jonesy's Junction. Happy for Tim, a little sad on the tenderloin front, though. But the most popular sandwich in the Hoosier State happens to be the grilled cheese sandwich. Now, maybe it's because I don't eat those very often. I'm not a big grilled cheese fan. Like, every once in a while, I'll want, like, some Texas toast, some good cheese. But it's not been, a big favorite of mine. And by the way, I always put Miracle Whip on mine. People think I'm crazy. Like, I'll melt it, I'll cook it, split it apart, put some Miracle Whip on there, slap that thing closed. Don't knock it till you tried it. You might think, ugh. But I'm telling you, if you try it, you're going to like it. But the top sandwich in the Hoosier State is the grilled cheese sandwich, the cheese toastie, whatever you want to call it. In Ohio, same thing. Buckeye's favorite sandwich is grilled cheese. Go down south to old Kentucky. I'm in this ballpark. I love this one. I like fried bologna. Fried bologna is so good. But the favorite sandwich down in the Bluegrass State is a bologna sandwich. And in Illinois, it's Italian beef. And I don't know if that really surprises me much at all. But here in the Hoosier State, it's grilled cheese, a.k.a. the cheese toastie. A couple of minutes away from 8 o'clock, officially kicking off the office part of workday number 3, moments away.
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2: This from WTHR.com. A Cass County man is facing a felony charge and 14 additional counts after state police said he fled from troopers on a motorcycle at speeds reaching 130 mile per hour in Miami County. Trevor Rowe, 19, of Walton, was charged August 24th with one count of resisting law enforcement, a level 5 felony, along with misdemeanor counts and traffic infractions, including aggressive driving, competing in a speeding contest, no operator's license in possession, speeding, and disregarding an official traffic control device. According to a probable cause affidavit, troopers spotted two motorcycles traveling north on U.S. 31 at around 130 mile per hour in a 60 mile per hour zone on the night of Friday, August 21st. Police said one of the riders did not stop after emergency lights were activated and continued at a high speed, leading to a chase that was later called off due to traffic and safety concerns. A short time later, a Miami County Sheriff's deputy located a Kawasaki motorcycle near Wabash Road and County Road 700 East, and investigators identified the rider as Rowe. Police allege in court documents that Rowe acknowledged initially pulling over when a trooper activated emergency lights before driving away. Court documents state the motorcycle had a license plate registered to a different motorcycle and that Rowe couldn't provide registration or proof of ownership. Online court records indicate Rowe's initial hearing is scheduled for October 20th. Program Director Singh from Miami Correctional Facility recently presented a $1,000 donation to the Board of Directors at the United Way of Miami County. This donation will help support Dolly Parton's Imagination Library, an early literacy program that provides free books each month to children from birth through age 5. More than 800 children in Miami County are currently participating in this valuable program. Singh believes investing in early literacy is an important part of building stronger communities and helping reduce incarceration rates in the future. Miami Correctional Facility is honored to partner with the United Way in supporting this program and helping ensure it remains available to local children. The United Way is seeking local businesses and community partners to help continue funding this program. If your business is interested in supporting Dolly Parton's Imagination Library, please contact the United Way at 765-473-4240. You can also view the details of this story by visiting yournewslocal.com.
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4: From the My Bash area, here's your forecast. For this morning, mainly clear skies, sunshine tonight. I can't completely rule out a shower or thunderstorm in the afternoon or evening. Most of the day and most of the area will be rain-free. Temperatures today in the lower 80s. Otherwise, clear to partly cloudy tonight with lows in the lower 60s. It's going to be a mostly sunny day on Thursday with highs in the lower 80s. Sunshine Friday with a high right near 80. That's your My Bash area forecast. I'm meteorologist Jim Rinaldi.
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0: man, just give me a little bit of water or some water. It's Eddie Money on your home for classic rock. 101.9 Rocks. Here we go. It is after 8, and I officially welcome you to the office part of workday number 3. Halfway through the work week, when we get to that old lunch hour, it's going to be all downhill to the weekend. We caffeine up and rock on next with Sabbath. Why? Because I'm Iron Man. It's coming up on 101.9 Rocks.
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0: 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Digging awfully deep on that request from David Coverdale and Whitesnake and Bloody Mary. I've been in a big Whitesnake mood lately. I don't know what it is. I go through my moods of, like, artist. I had a week where I was all about the Talking Heads. I had a week where I had a lot of Rat cranked up. But this week, I've had a lot of Whitesnake. I've been going through the Whitesnake live album a lot this week. Great, great album. If you've never heard it, especially if you're a big Coverdale Whitesnake fan. I'm a big fan of this forecast. Weather's all the way with the Beatles.
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2: From the Wabash area, here's your forecast. For this morning, mainly clear skies, sunshine tonight. I can't completely rule out a shower or thunderstorm in the afternoon or evening. Most of the day and most of the area will be rain-free. Temperatures today in the lower 80s. Otherwise, clear to partly cloudy tonight with lows in the lower 60s. It's going to be a mostly sunny day on Thursday with highs in the lower 80s. Sunshine Friday with a high right near 80. That's your Wabash area forecast. I'm meteorologist Jim Rinaldi.
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0: We're home for Classic Rock, 101.9 Rocks, and I'm a wanted man. Rat Night Ranger, and we kicked it off after your forecast with the Beatles. Let us celebrate some days. I love this one. I'm going to be honest. This is my go-to. On a hot summer day, this is my go-to. I always have these in the freezer. It is National Cherry Popsicle Day. Yeah, cherry popsicles. I love cherry popsicles. National Got Checked Day. It creates a call to action, providing a friendly reminder about getting checked up with your doctor. Here's one. National Web Mistress Day. Ooh. Guys, get your head out of the gutter. It's not what you think. I did too. I had to look it up. It's actually women who are in web development. It's Web Development Day for women, Web Mistress Day, National Women's Equality Day. We'll get behind that. And, well, if you got a dog, you better give him a little extra love, some treats, maybe cook him a steak tonight. It is National Dog Day.
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3: From the Mibash area, here's your forecast. For this morning, mainly clear skies, sunshine tonight. I can't completely rule out a shower or thunderstorm in the afternoon or evening. Most of the day and most of the area will be rain-free. Temperatures today in the lower 80s. Otherwise, clear to partly cloudy tonight with lows in the lower 60s. It's going to be a mostly sunny day on Thursday with highs in the lower 80s. Sunshine Friday with a high right near 80. That's your Mibash area forecast. I'm meteorologist Jim Rinaldi.
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0: Your home for classic rock, 101.9 Rocks. Freddie Mercury, Queen, and the show, it definitely must go on. And tonight, it definitely goes on. Oh, it's going to be a great night tonight. Honeywell Center, if you don't have your tickets yet, why? Why do you not? It's George Thorogood and the Destroyers coming up tonight. 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Just hop on in, run on in, grab them, come back out, get to work. Or do it the old-fashioned way. 260-563-1102. George Thorogood and the Destroyers tonight. 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

0: Your home for classic rock, 101.9 Rocks. Brett Michaels and Poison. So tell me why. Forecast is on the way. It's going to be a beautiful Wednesday, a beautiful Thursday, a beautiful Friday, a beautiful weekend. Although it does start getting hot again by the end of the weekend. Back up closer into the upper 80s. Weather, Dawkins, Journey, and well, She Don't Know Me will squeeze in Bon Jovi by request next.
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2: From the My Bash area, here's your forecast. For this morning, mainly clear skies, sunshine tonight. I can't completely rule out a shower or thunderstorm in the afternoon or evening. Most of the day and most of the area will be rain-free. Temperatures today in the lower 80s. Otherwise, clear to partly cloudy tonight with lows in the lower 60s. It's going to be a mostly sunny day on Thursday with highs in the lower 80s. Sunshine Friday with a high right near 80. That's your My Bash area forecast. I'm meteorologist Jim Rinaldi.
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0: Bon Jovi on your home for classic rock. 101.9 Rocks. And well, she don't know me, but I know her. And she is on the way next. I'm talking about that beautiful, lovely Kara D. She's on the way next with the You Make the Call. All Request Show. Have a great Wednesday. 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
2: From the Mibash area, here's your forecast. For this afternoon, partly cloudy skies, chance of showers and thunderstorms in the afternoon, and high in the lower 80s. Southwest wind as high as 20 miles per hour. Tonight, partly cloudy skies, chance of showers and thunderstorms in the evening, overnight low in the lower 60s. For Thursday, some clouds, mostly sunny skies, will stay dry with a high in the lower 80s. Thursday night, mostly clear, overnight low in the upper 50s. Friday, sunny, high in the upper 70s. That's your Mibash area forecast. I'm Chris Keith.
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6: 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I'm going to kick off this 10 o'clock hour with some Joe Walsh. 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

0: 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Get into Peru Elks Lodge in downtown Peru on North Broadway every Wednesday night. Peru Elks Lodge serves up that delicious pizza from 5 to 7 p.m. Fresh made to order. You can either dine in or carry out. If you'd like to call ahead and pick up that pizza, here is the number to dial for Peru Elks Lodge, 765-472-2207. Again, that's 472-2207. Pizza night tonight at Peru Elks Lodge from 5 to 7 p.m. and is open to the public. Enjoy that pizza this evening and hanging out. Also tonight is the All-American Raffle at 7 p.m. So you want to get your tickets for just $1 a piece there for the All-American Raffle. And again, that is at 7 o'clock. They're located at 122 North Broadway in downtown Peru. That is Peru Elks Lodge. Make sure to look them up on Facebook, Peru Elks Lodge 365, or on the web at elks.org and see everything that the lodge does here in our community. 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
2: From the My Bash area, here's your forecast. For this afternoon, partly cloudy skies, chance of showers and thunderstorms in the afternoon, and high in the lower 80s. Southwest wind as high as 20 miles per hour. Tonight, partly cloudy skies, chance of showers and thunderstorms in the evening, overnight low in the lower 60s. For Thursday, some clouds, mostly sunny skies, will stay dry with a high in the lower 80s. Thursday night, mostly clear, overnight low in the upper 50s. Friday, sunny, high in the upper 70s. That's your My Bash area forecast. I'm Chris Keith.
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2: From the Mibash area, here's your forecast. For this afternoon, partly cloudy skies, chance of showers and thunderstorms in the afternoon, and high in the lower 80s. Southwest wind as high as 20 miles per hour. Tonight, partly cloudy skies, chance of showers and thunderstorms in the evening, overnight low in the lower 60s. For Thursday, some clouds, mostly sunny skies, will stay dry with a high in the lower 80s. Thursday night, mostly clear, overnight low in the upper 50s. Friday, sunny, high in the upper 70s. That's your Mibash area forecast. I'm Chris Keith.
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3: From the MyBash area, here's your forecast. For this afternoon, partly cloudy skies, chance of showers and thunderstorms in the afternoon, and high in the lower 80s. Southwest wind as high as 20 miles per hour. Tonight, partly cloudy skies, chance of showers and thunderstorms in the evening, overnight low in the lower 60s. For Thursday, some clouds, mostly sunny skies, will stay dry with a high in the lower 80s. Thursday night, mostly clear, overnight low in the upper 50s. Friday, sunny, high in the upper 70s. That's your MyBash area forecast. I'm Chris Keith.
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2: MSD of Wabash County School Board met Tuesday evening. Here is Superintendent Dr. Chris Kuhn with some of the details.
3: MSDWC's results from the iRead assessment had an outstanding 96.5% pass rate across the district. For the second year in a row, MSDWC's iRead rates surpassed the state goal of 95%. 53 MSDWC students passed 104 advanced placement exams out of 11 different courses this past year. Metro North Elementary recognized their 2026 Staff Member of the Year, Madeline Daisy, and Teacher of the Year, Chloe Plyler. Chloe was also the 2026 MSDWC District Elementary Teacher of the Year. Northfield recognized Ron Nordman, head custodian, and his team for all the hard work this summer. With the closing of Sharp Creek Elementary and the new addition, with the adding of sixth grade to NHS, it was a large amount of extra work than a normal summer. Northfield Elementary recognized Secretary Jessica Fishback for all of her help opening the new building, answering questions, and being there all hours of the day and going above and beyond for the students, staff, and families. Over the summer, 35 Metro North students met their reading goal as part of our Metro North Summer Reading Challenge. The Metropolitan School District of Wabash County, along with many partners, continues to dream big and work hard. Thank you, parents and community, for sending your children to our schools.
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5: From the My Bash area, here's your forecast. For this afternoon, partly cloudy skies, chance of showers and thunderstorms in the afternoon, and high in the lower 80s. Southwest wind as high as 20 miles per hour. Tonight, partly cloudy skies, chance of showers and thunderstorms in the evening, overnight low in the lower 60s. For Thursday, some clouds, mostly sunny skies, will stay dry with a high in the lower 80s. Thursday night, mostly clear, overnight low in the upper 50s. Friday, sunny, high in the upper 70s. That's your My Bash area forecast. I'm Chris Keith.
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0: overnight low in the lower 60s. For Thursday, some clouds, mostly sunny skies, will stay dry with a high in the lower 80s. Thursday night, mostly clear, overnight low in the upper 50s. Friday, sunny, high in the upper 70s. That's your My Bash Area forecast. I'm Chris Keith.
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0: 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Floyd and Associates has got it covered. Let's find out on 101.9 Rocks. 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
2: 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George Thorogood and the Destroyers. 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Floyd and Associates on 101.9 Rocks.

I could seen his face. I know there was no. He said, I don't know, man. She kind of funny, you know. I said, I know. Everybody funny.

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2: From the My Bash area, here's your forecast. For this afternoon, partly cloudy skies, chance of showers and thunderstorms in the afternoon, and high in the lower 80s. Southwest wind as high as 20 miles per hour. Tonight, partly cloudy skies, chance of showers and thunderstorms in the evening, overnight low in the lower 60s. For Thursday, some clouds, mostly sunny skies, will stay dry with a high in the lower 80s. Thursday night, mostly clear, overnight low in the upper 50s. Friday, sunny, high in the upper 70s. That's your My Bash area forecast. I'm Chris Keith.
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3: From the My Bash area, here's your forecast. For this afternoon, partly cloudy skies, chance of showers and thunderstorms in the afternoon, and high in the lower 80s. Southwest wind as high as 20 miles per hour. Tonight, partly cloudy skies, chance of showers and thunderstorms in the evening, overnight low in the lower 60s. For Thursday, some clouds, mostly sunny skies, will stay dry with a high in the lower 80s. Thursday night, mostly clear, overnight low in the upper 50s. Friday, sunny, high in the upper 70s. That's your My Bash area forecast. I'm Chris Keith.
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some ELO and Mr. Blue Sky. Awesome, you guys. Had a blast hanging out with you once again. Cannot wait to see you tonight at the Honeywell Center. 7 o'clock showtime for George Thorogood and the Destroyers. I hope you're ready for it. Get those tickets at honeywellarts.org if you haven't had a chance to snag those yet, or you can just stop by the box office there at the Honeywell Center in beautiful downtown Wabash again tonight. George Thorogood and the Destroyers. It's going to be a blast, so can't wait to see you all there. We've got some Cubs action coming your way here. Cubs and Diamondbacks, 3:05 is pregame, 3:40 is first pitch, and then immediately following that coverage, we'll switch it back over to more of your classic rock to get you through the rest of the evening. All right, gang, enjoy the rest of the day. I will see you tonight at the Honeywell Center. Have a good one.

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2: From the Mibash area, here's your forecast. For this afternoon, partly cloudy skies, chance of showers and thunderstorms in the afternoon, and high in the lower 80s. Southwest wind as high as 20 miles per hour. Tonight, partly cloudy skies, chance of showers and thunderstorms in the evening, overnight low in the lower 60s. For Thursday, some clouds, mostly sunny skies, will stay dry with a high in the lower 80s. Thursday night, mostly clear, overnight low in the upper 50s. Friday, sunny, high in the upper 70s. That's your Mibash area forecast. I'm Chris Keith.
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0: 109 Rocks, you know, up there with the James Gang, and I know why they stopped at Funk 49. That must have been really the funkiest of the funks, because Funk 1 through 48, you know, they kept going. Got that Funk 49, and that was it. How are you doing today? We are only going to be here briefly because we got Cubs baseball coming up next hour. Cubs taking on the Diamondbacks, 3:05 pregame. 3:40 first pitch here this afternoon, 109 Rocks. Not even a dumb criminal today. We'll just skip that too. So I have one. It's a rather lame one. So I figured, well, as opposed to doing that, just hang out. And, of course, talk about the late, great Dolly Parton. So sad to hear that Dolly passed away after secretly battling cancer. But what a life. Singer, songwriter, actress, humanitarian, author, and playwright. I was talking to my mom just before I came on the air, and mom's quite upset about it. So she says, I don't know why. But she's really, really been hurt by it. So, but I mean, find me one person that's going to say anything bad about all the good stuff Dolly Parton has done in her life, huh? Forget it. We'll talk about Dolly here a little bit, and of course, get you ready for the Cubs game here, and bringing you the Rock, some Skinnerd, Scorpions, Van Halen, and more coming up here at 109 Rocks.
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2: From the Wabash area, here's your forecast. For this afternoon, partly cloudy skies, chance of showers and thunderstorms in the afternoon, and high in the lower 80s. Southwest wind as high as 20 miles per hour. Tonight, partly cloudy skies, chance of showers and thunderstorms in the evening, overnight low in the lower 60s. For Thursday, some clouds, mostly sunny skies, will stay dry with a high in the lower 80s. Thursday night, mostly clear, overnight low in the upper 50s. Friday, sunny, high in the upper 70s. That's your Wabash area forecast. I'm Chris Keith.
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1: 101.9 Rocks with some Van Halen as we get ready to get it out of here. So we've got baseball coming up here in just a little bit. Eric, talking about Dolly, one of the things I was looking at last night, she'd been on so many different TV shows over the years and everything, but one time she was on Letterman's show and did a top 10 Dolly Parton pet peeves top 10 list. And she was just writing on the gag, man. She just had so much fun and never was had a problem making fun of herself or having a good time or joking around. And I mean, what a shrewd businesswoman too, man. I tell you, just an empire she's built. And all doing it while being just a charitable person as well. So I said I'd talk to my mom earlier today, and she's quite upset about it. And I said, you know what? I said, that's the way. These celebrities make money. That's the way they should live their life. Should all try to emulate Dolly Parton the way she lived her life, right? All right. Anyway, we've got baseball coming up, and also coming up tonight, got a great show. Oh man, don't want to miss this one. Coming up tonight, 101.9 Rocks welcomes George Thorogood and the Destroyers at the Honeywell Center. That show is tonight. Check HoneywellArts.org if there's any tickets left. Lonesome George puts on a heck of a show. I've seen him a couple times in the past. Man, he is good. Full on energy. Good stuff. So check that show out tonight at the Honeywell Center. Again, 101.9 Rocks welcoming Lonesome George and the Delaware Destroyers to the Honeywell Center tonight. All right, so Cubs are coming up. Stick around for that. It's Cubs baseball taking on the D-backs. And we'll be back in tomorrow. I've been off a couple days for various reasons. Under the weather. Doctor's appointments, things like that. But I'm back. At least for an hour. All right. Have a great day. We'll see you tomorrow here. 101.9 Rocks.
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2: From the Mibash area, here's your forecast. As from the evening showers and thunderstorms likely, slight chance of rain after midnight, mostly cloudy skies and a low around 63. For Thursday, some clouds, mostly sunny with a high of 81. Thursday night, mostly clear skies, overnight low around 59. For Friday, clear, lots of sunshine, will stay dry with a high near 80. Friday night, mostly clear, low around 58. Saturday, mostly sunny skies, will have a high near 81. That's your Mibash area forecast. I'm Chris Keith.
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0: the Cubs, Eduardo Rodriguez for the Diamondbacks.
1: Well, for Matthew, the big key for me is command. Does he have command, you know, at that top of the zone where he likes to pitch? And is he able to get that fastball inside to the righties and then run it, you know, the other way to the right-hander, that four-seamer that runs away at the top of the zone? When he has that pitch, he's very difficult because you have to be accountable to that as a hitter, and that's where the other pitches really become effective, whether he throws them in the zone or not. And, you know, for me today with Rodriguez pitching, he has been outstanding. He knows how to pitch. He knows how to pitch with his stuff. He is basically that sinker to the lefty in and slider changeup, you know, away from the righty. You know, he's going to change away from the righty, slider away from the lefty. Very typical of what guys do now with high straight fastball, sinker one way or the other. But he knows how to pitch, and he gets the ball where he wants to regularly.
0: It's another hot one in downtown Phoenix. Sunny, 112 degrees at the moment outside. So once again, the roof is closed. Coming up, sorting out the pen. Coom, thanks. That's next on The Score and the Northwestern Medicine Cubs Radio Network.
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4: Around a long time, since the 1800s, when pitchers threw underhand. You know what's been around even longer? Yingling. Yingling started brewing in 1829. People were drinking a cold Yingling before baseball even existed. No box scores, no seventh inning stretches, just great beer that stood the test of time for 197 years. 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Yingling is proud to be the official beer of the Cubs Radio Network.
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0: This Friday night, head to Coombs Corner in Lockport after the game from 7 to 9 p.m. Meet Ron Coomer and hang out with Melissa and Austin from US 99. 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What makes us better makes you better. We say good afternoon to Score Baseball insider Bruce Levine.
10: If it's the ninth inning and the game is on the line today, what is your decision on back-end bullpen choices? Craig Counsell has a tough call to make. After two less than stellar performances, Jacob Webb might not be your pick to close the game out, but Webb told me, regardless of the day before, he will be ready for his call.
11: I think it's just confidence, like confidence in my ability, confidence in myself. I mean, obviously, manager and the team have confidence to put me out there as well. I think Like I said, just trying to go out there and do my job every single day and try to make pitches.
10: Zach, Daniel Palencia did not get out of the eighth inning yesterday, but nothing was hit hard off of him. My guess is that Council will stick with the duo depending on pitch count from last night. Neither has been overworked at this pivotal point of the season.
0: Bruce, thank you. 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
0: 911, local 130 plumbers get the job done right the first time. Boy, Ian Happ starting to heat up. He's batting .308 over his last seven games with three home runs and 10 RBIs. The cold? Pete Crow-Armstrong is 0-8 in this series. He's batting .185 over his last seven games, 5-27, but he does have three home runs. On the injury report, right-hander Ben Brown experienced symptoms in his neck after a throwing session yesterday. It worsened as the hours went on, so Brown will have to check in with the medical staff again before they're able to go forward. Coming up, Saya next on The Score and the Northwestern Medicine Cubs Radio.
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0: 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In our Cubs conversation, joined by Seiya Suzuki and interpreter Edwin Stanberry. And we started out by asking Seiya about his thoughts on Nico Hoerner saying that Suzuki has the most impressive batting practices of any Cub.
4: Yes. I've never thought so, but I'm glad that he thinks that way.
0: He said, the ball comes off your bat harder and faster than anyone else on the team, and that your techniques are a little different than everybody else. And I'm sure you've noticed that. What do you do that's a little different just based on your training back in the day in Japan?
4: So I think it's more so to do with the environment. Baseball here and baseball in Japan, it's the same game, but the way it's played is different. Also, like, I think what you see as a kid growing up changes, you know. Like, if you watch Major League hitters versus Japanese hitters, you kind of see stuff that it's different growing up. So I think what you pick up is different. I think like, you know, the swing itself is very similar to everybody else. I think the way I use my body might be slightly different. I try to think about more being balanced and, you know, connecting with the ball. But I think in terms of, like, power, like, I'm no match for a lot of the guys over here. But for me, like, in order to hit for power, like, I need to use my entire body and just making sure that I'm balanced.
0: Now that you've been doing this for a few years at the major league level, and you're having success doing it, what was the toughest adjustment for you as a player here?
4: For me, it's been making sure my body is properly conditioned. I think coming over from Japan to here, in the U.S. you play way more games, and you play every single day. And I think, you know, as a Japanese player, it's like when things aren't going well, like, I want to get more practice and I want to get more swings in. But just always keeping in mind that the season is so long and such a grind that making sure that, you know, even if I do have that feeling, like, kind of suppressing it and having the confidence to be like, okay, like, I don't need that right now, and, you know, making sure that I'm still confident enough to not do that and still be able to perform. And having that balance of, like, the want to practice to get better, but also making sure you're keeping in mind how tough the season is and making sure my body's in top shape.
0: We always talk about challenges. Was there anything that was easier than you expected when you came here?
4: I don't know about easier, but I think the thought that I have that was different was I had this thought of, like, the MLB and how, you know, everybody's having fun all the time, you know, enjoying baseball, you know. But I think once I came over, I realized, you know, everybody's, you know, locked in. They're taking everything very seriously, and it was just a different world from what I expected. And, you know, it's how much work everybody puts in, you know, behind the scenes, you know, all of that has been really impressive.
0: How proud are you of the overall season that you're having this year, both out in right field and at the plate?
4: Yeah, I think in terms of hitting, you know, I'm not satisfied with the numbers I put up. I think, you know, I have to think about, you know, getting better and putting up even better numbers. But in terms of defense, I'm very happy with the result. I feel like, you know, coming into the season, you know, from I felt like, you know, there might have been some lack of confidence in my ability in right field. And I feel like, you know, with the work I put in with, you know, the coaches, and I feel like I've been able to, you know, make sure they're not worried about me in the outfield, and they can have confidence in me going out there and, you know, putting up good numbers there too. So I think that's been probably the biggest thing that's made me happy.
0: Is there anything you want to say to Cubs fans in English?
4: Spanish and English.
0: Oh, go ahead.
6: Mucho, I love you.
0: Say it. Thank you very much. Wow, he knows three languages, Japanese, English, and Spanish, and breaking it all out during that interview. Seiya Suzuki, thank you, as well as to his interpreter, Edwin Stanberry. A-Cup fans, new arrivals have just dropped in the Blues Alt Collection. 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
0: Today's Tito's Handmade Vodka canine of the game is Reese and Ranger, sister and brother terrier mixes from Rockwall, Texas. If the Northside team strikes out nine players, Tito's will make a $100 donation to Paws Chicago. Cubs Diamondbacks in Arizona. 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Sip the fruity candy-coated chaos. Matthew Boyd is back on the mound for the Cubs after one bad pitch spoiled his outing last time out in Seattle.
30: That's pitching. I mean, he's had

0: Well, it's mostly about getting Alex off his feet a little bit, just kind of giving him a little break. Yeah.
1: You guys constantly talk about this team's ability to kind of reset every day. What kind of a strength is that when you've had a few of these games like you had last night in a short period of time?
0: Yeah, I mean, I think this is the baseball season. It works both ways. I was thinking about it last night. In our last eight games, we've had five walk-off games. Little extreme, but you're on the other side of it too. And so, you know, the game teaches you really fast. Major League Baseball teaches you really fast that you gotta. You know, you think about the game for a little bit, and then you kind of cut the cord with that, and you move on to the next day. And that's, you know, that's you don't need a teacher for that. The game teaches you that. It's you have to do it.
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0: Brandon Zale performing the national anthem in Arizona today. 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I'm banking on Seiya Suzuki, who's hitting 306 against left-handers this season, which gets us to the pitching matchup sponsored by Ziegler Subaru of Kenosha. 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Left-hander Matthew Boyd is on the hill for the Cubs. He's 8-2 with a 4-plus ERA. Boyd allowed 4 runs on 6 hits in 6 innings last Friday in Seattle. Meantime, fellow left-hander Eduardo Rodriguez is going for the Diamondbacks. He's 13-4 this year with a 2.61 ERA in 26 starts. Rodriguez beat Cincinnati last time out. 5 2/3 innings of scoreless baseball, 4 hits, 2 walks, and he struck out 4. It's time for baseball in Arizona. Cubs, Diamondbacks, Pat, Ron, next on The Score and the Northwestern Medicine Cubs Radio Network.
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8: Gone! 3-run homer, Ian Happ. Nico drives one in the air. Deep left field, it's got a chance. Gone!
9: 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Pete Crow Armstrong ends the game the way he started it with a home run to right.
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8: Chicago Cubs baseball is on the air from Chase Field in Phoenix, Arizona. It's time for the third and final game of this series between the Chicago Cubs and the Arizona Diamondbacks. Good afternoon, everybody. Along with former Cub and All-Star Ron Coomer, it's Pat Hughes reporting, Zach Zaidman working alongside. We all thank you for joining us. It's been a very hard-fought series. The Cubs winning the opener 7-0 on Monday night. The Cubs looked like they were going to make it 2 in a row last night, but Arizona, with a late rally, beat the Cubs 5-4. So each team with a win. Today, the third and decisive game of the series, featuring left-handers as starting pitchers. Matthew Boyd going for the Cubs. He is 8-2. Eduardo Rodriguez having a fine season for the D-backs. He is 13-4. Let's go ahead and get right to the starting lineups for today's game. The lineups are brought to you by Morgan & Morgan, America's largest injury law firm. Leading off for the Cubs today in center field is Pete Crow Armstrong. Seiya Suzuki in right. Alex Bregman is batting third today. Alex will be the designated hitter. The cleanup man is Michael Busch at first base. Nico Horner at shortstop. Tyrone Taylor in the lineup in left field. Taylor batting sixth. Pedro Ramirez at third base. Carson Kelly catching. And Gabriel Arias is batting ninth and playing second base for the Cubs today. So that's the Cub lineup against Eduardo Rodriguez. Now here's the lineup that Matthew Boyd of the Cubs will face for Arizona. Hildemaro Vargas leading off and playing second base. Corbin Carroll in right field. Geraldo Perdomo is the shortstop. Batting fourth, the veteran, the former Cardinal, Nolan Arenado, hitting cleanup and performing as the DH. Tim Tawa at first base. Jose Fernandez batting sixth and playing third base. James McCann catching. Jordan Lawler is in center field. And Ryan Waldschmidt, who had the game-winning home run late last night, is batting ninth and playing left field. So there you have the lineups. Cubs occupy the first base dugout. Cubs wearing their blue shirts with red numbers on their backs, blue hats, gray trousers, blue socks, and a variety of shoe colors. The Diamondbacks in their home whites with Sedona red, the color of their hats, numbers, sleeves, and socks. Uniform description sponsored by Benjamin Moore. On the field or the walls of your home, the right team and colors make all the difference. Official paint of the Chicago Cubs, Benjamin Moore. The umpires right now are going over the ground rules and exchanging lineup cards. The crew consisting of the home plate umpire, Alfonso Marquez. Alfonso is the crew chief of this quartet. Mike Estabrook, the first base umpire. Lance Barrett at second, and Malachi Moore will make all of the decisions over at third base. The announcement of the umpire is sponsored by Old National Bank, where results and relationships matter. The lights are going to be on early in the game, and the lights are going to be powered by ComEd. And we are just about set to go. It's the final game of a six-game journey. The Cubs, with two wins and three losses, and all three of the losses have been of the walk-off variety. Let's see if they can finish on a high note today in the desert. It's the Cubs and the Diamondbacks back to get it started right after this on The Score and the Northwestern Medicine Cubs Radio Network.
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8: It's game time, and that makes it the perfect time for a Yuengling flight. There's 2.6 carbs, 95 calories, packed with flavor. Flight's the next generation of light beer. The oldest brewery in America. Look for Flight wherever you buy beer. Patrick, this has been one of those road trips where the Cubs have been, you know, walked off three times, and those are tough. But you win today, you win this series, and you go home with a 500 road trip from the West Coast. And at the end of the day, that's, you know, that's pretty good. So you need a great performance from Matthew Boyd today.
13: As you say that, Ron, I'm reminded of the formula that's been around for over 100 years in baseball. On the average, you try to play 500 on the road and win two out of three at home. If you do that, you'll have a successful year.
8: Yeah, you're playing in October. That's just the way it is. Absolutely.
13: Cubs leadoff man today is Pete Pearl Armstrong. Leadoff man is presented by Benny's Beverage Depot. If Pete gets a leadoff base hit, Benny's Beverage Depot will donate $200 to service dog charities. If you can't find it at Benny's, it's probably not worth drinking. Left-hander Eduardo Rodriguez, quietly, Ron, I say quietly, maybe it's because it's a relatively small market here in Phoenix. This guy is 13-4 this year, and you really don't hear all that much about it.
8: No, I would agree. And, you know, he's been around the league a while. You know, he pitched his first game against the Cubs in 2017. So he's been around the league, and he's one of those guys that, not overpowering, but he really knows how to pitch. You're going to, you know, when you look at how he sets hitters up,
14: He has good command in the different areas of the strike zone with different pitches. So the Cubs got the work cut out for him today against Rodriguez.
13: Pete Crow Armstrong leads it off. Here we go. Lefty against lefty. First pitch of the day. In there for a strike, and away we go. Alfonso Marquez calling the balls and strikes today. Chase Field in Phoenix. 407 to dead center. 374 to the alleys. Pete pulls it foul right side. Couple of Cubs scatter out of the way of that one hop smash. Down the lines in the corners here in Phoenix. 334 feet to right, 330 to the corner and left. Deep alleys are 413, just to the left and just to the right of straightaway. And now the next pitch from the left-hander, and Pete takes low and inside for a ball. Ron, if you were in that lineup, what would be your plan against the left-hander Eduardo Rodriguez?
14: Well, I pay very close attention to what I felt like he had on that individual day. What pitch was his go-to pitch?
13: Swing and a miss, strike three, out number one.
14: He's got a couple different ways of going about it. He can run sinkers, he can throw four seamers in. That one ran back into Pete to get the strikeout, and that was a sinker. So for lefties, you got to be accountable to that sinker in and hope he hangs the breaking ball. As a right-handed hitter, I would be looking out over the plate against him until he showed me he was going to throw more fastballs inside, like that one.
13: He throws a fastball on the inside corner to Seiya Suzuki. It's a called strike.
14: If he can throw that pitch regularly, you've got to look to pull him early in the at-bat as a right-handed hitter.
13: Seiya swings and comes up empty. Pete Crow Armstrong, 0-9 now in the series. Very unusual for him to be in the final game of the series, still looking for his first knock. Now the strike two delivery to Seiya, and that's a fastball up high. Rodriguez with big league experience for Boston, 6 years with the Red Sox, was part of their 2018 World Series championship team. Pitched for the Tigers for a while. Here's the next offering, fouled away, and now in his third season here in Arizona. But he's had a fine career. He really has 107 wins and only 70 losses, so that's 37 above 500.
14: That's pretty good. And, you know, you can understand why. Just in the first two at-bats here.
13: Seiya takes down low, another changeup.
14: Every pitch is where he wants it to be. He's thrown three pitches to Seiya inside. A fastball, a cutter in, and then a sinker that started at Seiya and went back to the inside corner.
13: Low and inside, 3-2.
14: So you remember what I was saying? He had to show you that he was going to pitch inside? He's done it already for me with Seiya just at the plate as the first right-handed hitter. I would be looking for the ball inside and looking to pull him.
13: Here's a drive down the right field line, slicing foul in the corner. That ball was hit hard and not all that far away from the right field foul pole. Again, 334 down the line in right, 330 to the corner in left. Ball carries, I would say, average compared to other parks in baseball. It's 3-2 on Seiya. And a pitch to Suzuki, inside ball four. A strikeout and a walk have begun the day, and it brings up Alex Bregman. Rodriguez ran a big man. He's a Venezuelan, 33 years old. He is 6'2", 231 pounds. Sometimes I've always thought, even going back to amateur ball, you see a big guy, you expect him to be a hard thrower. Yeah. It's not always the case.
14: And it is not the case for Rodriguez. He is that pitch right at the top of the zone of changeup. He is a command guy. He's got good enough fastball. He can get it up there, you know, 93 or so. But he is a command guy. He is going to hit the edges of the strike zone and pitch with certain pitches to certain spots. And he does it all day long.
13: Bregman, 1-9 in the series. Takes low and inside. Bregman the DH today, so he does not have to play defense. Can focus on his at-bats. No score, top of the first, a man at first. And now the 1-1. Swinging a foul off to the right. Plenty of Cub fans here again. They've been out in huge numbers in the first two games. Over 28,000 in each of the first two ball games, and I would say about 50-50 in terms of partisanship. Now the 1-2. Bregman lays off some high heat. Checking his swing just in time.
14: That's a good take and a good pitch. You know, that's that pitch just above the zone. It's tough to hit. And Bregman did a good job of laying off that high fastball.
13: Rodriguez, the big man set, looks at the lead of Suzuki. This ball is fouled away. He's working up in the zone early.
14: Up in the zone and inside. That was an inside fastball at the top of the zone. First inning part by Invesco QQQ. Let's rethink possibility. Invesco Distributors Incorporated.
13: Looking at a note regarding Eduardo Rodriguez. The pitch hit in the air, right center, pretty well hit. Back goes Carroll with a play. The left-handed right fielder makes the catch over in the alley about 10 feet shy of the track, and that's out number two. Fairly hard hit ball.
14: Yeah, Bregman did a good job staying on that changeup away. It started to go down, but it wasn't down enough, and that's why Bregman put the barrel on and hit it hard. But, you know, these guys got some speed in right field and center field, that's for sure. And Carroll went and got that ball in right center.
13: Now lefty against lefty, Michael Busch the batter. No score first inning. Michael takes a strike. Here's the note I was referencing regarding Rodriguez. He's made 26 starts. Arizona has won 20 of those 26 games.
14: Think the manager knows that?
13: Absolutely. And the pitching coach and his teammates.
14: Yep.
13: Here's a pop-up foul. This ball is over near the stands, and it's going to be out of play. There's quite a bit of foul territory space here, so that's one thing that benefits the pitchers in this park.
14: Yep.
13: Even down the lines, Ron, you've got considerable territory in foul ground.
14: Yeah, most ballparks nowadays, there's very little room in foul territory when you get in at last 30, 40, 50 feet down the lines. But here, you probably got a good 10, 15 feet in foul territory.
13: Busch waits for the 0-2 and takes a little bit high for a ball. Final regular season game of the year between these two. Cubs are 4-1 against Arizona. Swept them at Wrigley back in early May. Now a changeup is strike three called. Busch caught looking. Cubs don't score. Two strikeouts in the inning for Rodriguez. After a half, Cubs nothing, and the Diamondbacks coming up on the score and the Northwestern Medicine Cubs Radio.
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13: Armstrong would have gotten a base hit. Benny's would have donated $200 to service dog charities as Matthew Boyd delivers his first pitch of the afternoon. It's fouled away by Ildemaro Vargas. Getting back to Benny's. Benny's will donate $200 to service dog charities on a first inning leadoff base hit. If you can't find it at Benny's, it's probably not worth drinking. Vargas takes outside. Ron, as you think about Matthew Boyd facing these Diamondbacks today, what's on your mind?
14: I think just absolute fastball command probably stands out more to me today than anything else. If he has good command and he's throwing strikes or right above the zone here early in the early going, it just makes his secondary pitches, whether it be the slider or changeup, that much better. The other thing about today, I think because of what's happened in yesterday's game, we'd love to see Boyd go really deep in a ball game too. That would be the other thing that really stands out.
13: Boyd overall having a good year. 8-2, a 4.15 ERA, a changeup swung on and fouled away. Against Arizona, he had a win back on the 3rd of May. As he worked six innings, gave up two runs, the Cubs would win that game by a score of 6-4. Here comes the 2-2 pitch on the way, and it's way outside. And thinking, Ron, back in May, you're talking about, well, that's almost four full months ago.
14: Right.
13: Do you need to quickly go to the video or talk to your teammates and try to remember a guy? That's a long time. You've seen a lot of pitchers in between now and then. Swing and a miss, strike three, and Vargas is out number one. There's no score in the game. Base is empty, bottom of the first for Corbin Carroll.
14: I think you go right back to, you know, almost treating him like an entirely new guy. Don't know. So you gotta do full work on a guy to know, you know, the pitches that are working for him now might not have been the pitches that were working for him in early May. You know, so you really gotta see film on him and really kind of dial into what he's currently doing. That has always been the case for me.
13: One ball and no strikes on Corbin Carroll. Lefty against lefty. Carroll hitting .251. He's been one of their best players for several years now. He's got power, 18 home runs. He can steal a bag. He's a very good defensive player. He's got that energy that you need on a team. The next pitch is off the inside corner, and the count now is two balls and a strike.
14: Yeah, very good defender in right field. Can wreak a little havoc on the bases. He's a well-rounded player, no doubt.
13: 2-1 delivery, swing and a miss. Very nice breaking ball. What do you like on 2-2?
14: Well, he came off that breaking ball big time, and that ball ended up in a very hittable spot in the strikes. And I think Matthew throws another hook down and away, probably get a strikeout.
13: And the 2-2, there it is, swing and a miss on a hook. Very nice call by you, Ron. That's exactly what it was. Two down, back-to-back strikeouts to begin the day for Matthew Boyd. Strikeouts by Cubs pitchers. Those are always worth noting. They are brought to you by your Chicago and Northwest Indiana Hyundai dealers. Here is Geraldo Perdomo. Right-handed batter, wide-open stance. Takes high for a ball. He's got a green, a lime-colored sleeve on his right arm. Here comes the 1-0. It's off the inside corner, or on the inside corner, actually. A delayed call. It's 1-1.
14: It's very bright. They are literally just sleeves. It's not an undershirt. You pull on a sleeve, and it goes up over your bicep and tricep area, but it is a very distinct color. Him that.
13: Here comes the 1-1. Marcell Ozuna used to wear something similar.
14: Yeah. Maybe he borrowed it from him.
13: Did I see where Marcell got released?
14: Yeah, that wouldn't surprise me. Yep.
13: Maybe he sold it to him. Here's the pitch down low and the count now 3-1.
14: He just got off to a terrible start with Pittsburgh and just, you know, really struggled. And he has been a quality hitter for a long time.
13: The 3-1 from Boyd. Line down the left field line. Foul. Perdomo saw the angle of that ball. He knew it was going to hook foul. It did. It only landed about 2 feet to the left of the foul line. But a batter always knows, doesn't he?
14: Yep. You know if you hook it, you can see how the ball's going down the line. That was a fastball inside. See if they go double up with him inside or change up away.
13: Payoff pitch. Line drive, base hit, left center. Soft single. Perdomo becomes the first Diamondback base runner of the day. Scoreless game, bottom of the first. With two outs, the batter is Nolan Arenado.
14: Tried to go for the punch out with the inside changeup down and in. It didn't quite get down there. Perdomo did a very nice job staying on that pitch. And as you said, first hit of the ball game. Feel like a Bosch prediction brought to you by Bosch Power Tools. Feel like a Bosch.
13: Arenado takes inside for a ball.
14: So we had a tough loss yesterday. So, Zach, are you feeling Boschish today?
1: It's a lifestyle. I'm always feeling Boschish.
14: Oh, a lifestyle, he says.
13: Easy on that coffee. Yeah. Here's the 1-0 pitch. On the way to Arenado, it's in there for a strike. I think we all needed a little extra coffee this morning. But, Zach, I didn't mean to interrupt your Bosch prediction.
1: I'm expecting Matthew Boyd to bounce back in a big way tonight and have a quality start as the Cubs take the series.
14: Okay.
13: Here's a sidearm pickoff throw to first, chasing the runner back in.
14: 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Matthew up so far, fastball's been at 94 miles an hour.
13: The 1-1 from Boyd. Beautiful backdoor curveball in there for a call. Strike one.
14: High breaking ball. Arenado gave up on that pitch early. And it just, good downward tilt, came down and caught the top of the zone.
13: Arenado without a hit and 7 at-bats in the series. He hits one in the air, foul, off to the right, out of play. He's still got some pop, though. 21 home runs. He's driven in 65. So he's played regularly. He's the DH today.
14: He's got 65 driven in, so figure we got another month left. He's going to end up with probably 80 RBIs, somewhere right at there.
13: Swinging a foul back. Most managers can find a spot for you in the order with 80 ribbies.
14: Yeah, 80. So ribbies, somewhere right in that spot. 80, 84, 85, and 25 or 30. You know, probably 25 would be a good number for him if he hits a few more.
13: Boyd started last Friday night in Seattle, had no decision, as he is sent now for the 1-2 to Arenado. Off speed outside, and the count levels off at 2-2. Boyd's pitch count a little higher than he would like with 2 outs in the first inning. 23 pitches so far. And the 2-2. Curveball fouled away. That was up. Sometimes as a pitch, it's so slow and so high in the zone, it's irresistible, Ron. You can't help yourself but swing at it.
14: Yeah, you see that high curveball and you're like, hanger, and you go to attack, and it never does get in the zone, and that just happened to Arenado, and he fouled it back.
13: The lead at first by Perdomo, the pitch inside, 3-2. Traveling time for the runner. Bush is going to play behind the runner, I would think. Or is he going to hold him on with 2 outs? Going to hold him on.
14: Hold him on, and the reason why, Pat, is because you got a right-handed hitter, so probably not a lot of balls Michael's going to make a play on, and it keeps Perdomo close to the bag at first.
13: Makes sense.
14: Yep.
13: The payoff from Matthew Boyd to Arenado rolled out towards short. The play is going to go to first from Horner in plenty of time to end the inning. No runs on a hit, a man left. We've played one. No score in the desert. Cubs and Diamondbacks on the score and the Northwestern Medicine Cubs Radio Network.
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13: 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Nothing-nothing game. 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
13: The 0-1 swing and a miss, Ron.
14: And what does that tell you? They're going to pound Nico inside and force him to pull the ball today. There's a big gap in right center, and he hits a ton of balls to right center. And now the center fielder moving straight up. But I got to believe they're going to pitch Nico in all game long.
13: He gets jammed and pops it up to the right side. Vargas, the second baseman, makes the catch, and that's out number one. Certainly worked him inside there, and the batter is Tyrone Taylor.
14: So as a hitter, when you have a real strength, like Nico has a real strength of hitting the ball the other way, and you see the opposing team not playing that way, all of a sudden you know, well, that's just going to tell you how they're going to pitch it. They're going to force you to pull the baseball. So I would be looking for the ball in all game long if I were Nico.
13: Tyrone Taylor takes a strike. No score, second inning. We're going to pass along a station ID here as soon as Taylor finishes his plate appearance. And the 0-1 lifted to right, a pop fly in foul territory, racing over Carroll. Does he have a play? Yes. Makes the catch. In foul ground, had to really slow down in a hurry that... side fence was approaching, but he made a nice play. Two down before Pedro Ramirez steps in. We step away, 10 for ID. 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
13: Walt Ellis, our engineer at the controls. He's been working here in Phoenix both regular season and spring training for many, many years, working with Cubs Radio. Here comes the 1-0 pitch on the way. It's fouled away by Pedro Ramirez. Former war hero in Vietnam, Walt Ellis, earned a Purple Heart for bravery. And now the 1-1 pitch on the way. Ramirez takes high for a ball. Sometimes Walt will actually be rehearsing his saluting before games, which yeah. I find very admirable. He's always prepared. Sometimes a refreshment person comes in and Walt immediately salutes the person. Now that's real respect.
14: That's unbelievable. Yeah. That's very interesting.
13: 3-1 to Pedro Ramirez. And that's taken for a strike 3-2. Carson Kelly on deck. But Walt does a good job. He's been working with us for many, many years. I believe he showed us his military medals at one time.
14: Mm-hmm. He brought his Purple Heart here to the booth here in Arizona.
13: And now the 3-2 pitch is called strike three. Pedro never took the bat off his shoulder, and he strikes out. We go to the bottom of inning number two, nothing-nothing game. Cubs and Diamondbacks on the score in the Northwestern Medicine Cubs radio number.
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1: 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Pat?
13: That is pretty cool, Zach, yeah. As Tim Tawa leads off the second inning against Matthew Boyd and takes outside. Two balls and no strikes. How long is that track again?
14: 5K. Yeah, 5K race.
13: Now, I should know this, but 5K would be 5 kilometers.
14: 5 kilometers?
13: And how many miles to a kilometer?
14: Like, isn't it 6 mile race? Is that about right?
1: No, 3+ miles.
14: Oh, 3+ miles, yeah. Less. Wow.
13: Sounds like I was not the only one who didn't know that.
14: No, yeah, you're exactly right.
13: Pitch inside, and that's...
14: It's a heck of a guess, Brian.
13: Ball four. It's a leadoff walk to Tim Tawa. Now, I still don't know the answer. How far would 1K be in terms of mileage? Zach, do you have the answer to that?
1: Absolutely.
13: And are you Googling? Is that why you're
1: exactly
13: delaying?
1: No. Well,
13: then tell me.
1: Well, just really, it'd be a little bit more than a half mile, right? Yeah. I mean, if you just do the math.
14: I don't know. What does the computer say?
13: Google's going to... Yeah, now he has the answer.
14: There you go.
1: What was that?
13: You heard it. That's when Google says, I'm ready.
14: Bing.
13: Now the 0-1 to Jose Fernandez. Bunted and fouled in the air and caught by Kelly. Not a sacrifice bunt. He was trying to push one to the right side. I think he had base hit on his mind, Ron, but the ball was bunted in the air and Kelly made the catch. It wasn't bunted that high, maybe 20 feet in the air tops, but it's out number one.
14: Yeah, Fernandez, I agree with you, Pat. He was trying to bunt this ball with the left-hander Boyd on the mound. He's trying to bunt this ball at the second baseman and get it past the pitcher bunting for a base hit, but he just popped it up.
13: Here's James McCann, right-handed batting catcher. As a backup catcher, he's put together some pretty good numbers. 288 batting average. He's homered four times and driven in 21. You're not going to get many chances to play when Gabriel Moreno is your starting catcher. He is one of the very best, and I would say one of the most underrated players in the National League.
14: Yeah, he's a very good player. There's no doubt. Hitting over 300 as an everyday catcher. We've seen him throw this series. He's excellent at throwing the baseball. He's a very, very good player.
13: 1-1 on McCann. Scoreless game, second inning. Here's a swing and a miss. Nice changeup by Matthew Boyd.
14: Yeah, that's the best one he's thrown tonight. And it's great arm action. Inside change to the right-handed hitter. McCann saw fastball. He's way out front.
13: Short lead by Tawa at first, being held by Bush. And the next pitch came right back with another change, and this one is low and outside. 2-2. Both teams with postseason aspirations. And the next offering, fastball is high. Arizona would be outside looking in, but they're not far behind. Still certainly something to play for in the final month of the season. And now the payoff. Fouled away. Matthew throwing a lot of off-speed stuff early in the game.
14: Three changeups just to McCann in this at-bat. Two high fastballs and three changeups.
13: Cubs are the top wild card team. The Phillies are second. And Padres are third currently. Here comes the 3-2. Ground ball to second base, scooped up by Horner, goes to second. One over to first, double play. That was actually Arias to Horner. Nico playing shortstop today. 4-6-3. Nice looking inning ending double play. We go to inning number three, nothing-nothing game. Cubs and Diamondbacks on the score and the Northwestern Medicine Cubs Radio Network.
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1: 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Huh?
13: Okay, Zach, thank you. Zach will be along in the fifth inning to work with Ron Coomer. Cubs have Carson Kelly first up. Gabriel Arias to follow, and then Pete Crow Armstrong against the left-hander Eduardo Rodriguez. Cubs without a hit so far against the big left-hander. And he's big, 6'2", 231 pounds. Curveball looped into shallow left, but right there is Waldschmidt to make the catch. Kelly going after the first pitch, hits a soft fly ball to left. One away, and the batter, Gabriel Arias.
14: Yeah, Carson saw that changeup pretty well, put a good swing on it, but just didn't square it up, hit it off the end of the bat.
13: Arias hitting 239. Like Rodriguez, a native of Venezuela, takes a strike from Rodriguez. Gabriel Arias has not played in the series up until this finale. And he looks at a fastball inside, 1-1.
14: Yeah, Craig Counsell giving him his first start for the Cubs since coming over. And he's, you know, when you watch his work in pregame on defense.
13: Swing and a miss, round 1-2.
14: It's impressive. He's got great hands, great throwing action for an infielder from all the positions. I've seen him work at third, work at short, work at second. And he is an accomplished defensive player. And that's the reason why he is here, because he can play all these defensive spots in the infield and do them well.
13: The 1-2 is swung on and missed, strike three. That's maybe the best fastball that Eduardo Rodriguez has cut loose today. It's his fourth strikeout. No score in the game. Third inning. Base is empty. Two down, and the batter is Pete Crow Armstrong. And Pete is due for a base hit. He is 0-9 in this series. Here comes the first pitch. Pete takes down low for a ball. Getting back to Arias, Ron, you were saying his defensive work is impressive. I think when you join a team that takes great pride in their defense and is one of the best defensive teams in all of baseball, which the Cubs are, I think you almost have to have sensitivity to that and realize we are here to play defense every single day at a very high level.
14: Yeah, and I think that's why the Cubs went out and got him in particular, is because there's not a big drop-off from him going out there and playing defense to what they currently have on a daily basis. You don't want to go out and get a strictly offensive guy and then have a real weak link out there where the strength of your team is one thing, and then you diminish that strength. It absolutely makes sense, Pat, that they went out and got a very good defensive infielder to be the backup infielder.
13: Pete Crow Armstrong with a count of 1-2. The pitch by Rodriguez. It's up and in, fastball. Might have been just showing him that pitch. Let's see if that sets up something off speed. Lefty to lefty, here comes the 2-2 from Eduardo Rodriguez. And PCA swings and misses, strike three. Got fooled, did not take one of his better cuts. Angrily slams down his bat and his helmet. He's frustrated, as anybody who is 0-10 in a series would be. We go to the bottom of inning number three. Nothing, nothing game. Cubs and Diamondbacks on the score in the Northwestern Medicine Cubs Radio.
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1: Sports the way it should be with no bet fees.
13: But it's a dry heat, Zach. 0-1 on Jordan Lawler, leading off the bottom of the third. And he'll take outside from the left-hander, Matthew Boyd.
14: You and I were getting off the team bus last night, getting back to the team hotel. And we had been inside. You know, you get on the bus after the ball game inside here. We get off the bus. It felt like we were getting out and getting into an oven.
13: It did.
14: When you and I get off the bus last night, we're walking in the hotel, and I thought, wow, this is something. It was 10:30 at night.
13: It was amazingly hot.
14: It was 100 degrees.
13: Late August, the desert. Lawler got hit in the face in last night's game, a pitch by Daniel Palencia. Very scary moment. Good to see him back in the lineup today.
14: Amazing, actually. Having a little pitch com device issue, and it really is. A big tip of the cap to him for even making himself available to the manager to play. That it's a big deal. You get hit like that in a helmet and you come right back the next day and you're ready to play. It's pretty courageous, I have to say.
13: And Zach Zaidman has some information. A young person, a bat boy, ran out a new PitchCom device, I believe. Zach, you have some info?
1: Yeah, the bat boy is named Dakota, and here he is sprinting from the Cubs dugout again with the second PitchCom device, this one for Carson Kelly.
14: Dakota works in the... He's on the trip with us, the whole trip. And he works in the Cubs clubhouse, in the home clubhouse at home. I didn't know he could run that fast. He's sprinting out there to see Boyd.
13: It says here he is from East Dakota.
14: Oh, really?
13: One ball and two strikes on Jordan Lawler.
14: That coffee's working miracles, boy.
13: And the pitch on the way. Lawler will take high for a ball. It's 2-2. Well, north and south were already taken.
14: Yeah, it can't be from there. No.
13: Now the 2-2 to Lawler. Change up, line foul down the left field line.
14: You betcha.
13: And a one hopper, eight up. Is that a ball boy down the left field line?
14: Yeah. Their guy can't run like Dakota. He didn't get out of the way of that one. That one ate him up.
13: Now the 2-2. Time called. Cubs have the day off tomorrow. The Cincinnati Reds will be at Wrigley on Friday afternoon. Swing and a miss, strike three. Boyd strikes out Lawler. One down in the bottom of this third inning. Nothing game. And the batter is Ryan Walschmidt.
14: Excellent pitch by Boyd there to get the strikeout. Good changeup. Strikeouts by Cubs pitchers brought to you by Chicago and Northwest Indiana Hyundai dealers.
13: And the pitch on the way, pulled foul sharply toward third.
14: Third inning brought to you by Consumers Credit Union, the people in your corner who stand up for you wherever you go.
13: Walschmidt had the game-winning home run last night for Arizona in the bottom of the ninth inning. Here comes the 0-1. It's low and outside for a ball.
14: Stayed back on a breaking ball up and out over the plate. And hit it a long way to left.
13: And now the 1-1. And it's swung on and missed. Late swing on a good fastball.
14: Yeah, 94 miles an hour on that running fastball at the top of the zone. Coming to you live all season long from the Invesco QQQ broadcast booth. Proud partner of the Chicago Cubs.
13: And here comes the 1-2 from the left-hander, Boyd. Check swing, did he go? No swing. Boy, that was close.

0: Penn's game. If you can't find it at Benny's, it's probably not worth drinking. Get fans up in the upper deck. The lower deck is pretty well filled up. Kind of a smallish bleacher crowd. Swinging a foul back. I'll go ahead and get us started. Okay. I'll say 26,162. 26,162.
1: I'm going to say 24,000.
0: No score in the game. One away, bottom of the third. The pitch to Waldschmidt. Slow curve is low for ball four. That didn't miss by much.
1: Inside changeup, and I think Kelly thought that might be a strike, and as he caught it, he didn't challenge, but it was borderline. It was close. Yeah, it was just down. Yeah.
2: Guys, I'm going to go 25,000 today.
1: Very good.
0: One away and a man on. Second walk yielded by Matthew Boyd today. And the batter is Ildemaro Vargas. And Vargas will take a strike. Bush holding the runner Waldschmidt at first. As the veteran left-hander Boyd comes set. Glances over at the runner. Comes to the plate. Swing and a miss. Good fastball. Won't make it. No balls and two strikes on Vargas.
1: That's good gas right at the top of the zone. Running away from the right-handed hitter. So good location at the top of the zone and good movement on that four-seamer by Boyd.
0: And now the next offering. Bounce to short, scooped up by Horner, goes to Arias. There's one over to first. There's two, double play. Nice looking 6-4-3 twin killing to end the inning. It's on to inning number four, nothing-nothing game. Cubs and D-backs on the score in the Northwestern Medicine Cubs Radio Network.
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11: 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The Phillies leading the Mariners 2-0. Top of the second in Seattle, Bryce Harper, a two-run shot, is 27th.
0: Zach, we'll get more in a minute from you. Suzuki leads off the Cubs fourth, takes a strike 0-1.
11: Meantime, you're probably wondering about first-place Milwaukee in the National League Central. The Brewers take on the Mets in New York a little bit later on today. Other action, Giants 2, Reds 1. They're in the bottom half of the second inning.
0: Down low, 1-1.
11: The Angels with a 1-0 lead over the Guardians in the top of the second. Pirates and Padres are scoreless, bottom of the second inning in San Diego.
0: Here comes the 1-1 from the left-hander Rodriguez. Upstairs, ball two.
11: Freddie Peralta with six scoreless innings to lead the

0: Rays pass the Tigers today, 3-0.
1: Zach, thank you. Here it's 0-0, fourth inning. 2-1 pitch, swung on and missed by Seiya. Eduardo Rodriguez doing a nice job mixing up his pitches, Ron, early in the game.
2: Now, that's what we were talking about at the start of our broadcast is, you know, he's not overpowering, but he's got enough fastball where you got to be accountable to it at 92, 93. But it's the other pitches and his location. So he's good back and forth, and he's good with locating all of his pitches. He's doing a very... Think about it, all year. Look at his numbers. There's a reason why he's doing as well as he is. He has pitched great baseball for this Diamondbacks club this year.
1: 13 wins and four losses.
2: And ERA.
1: Right around 2.5.
2: Yeah.
1: 3-2 pitch. Cracked off the body of Rodriguez. He picks it up and throws to first in time. Kind of a soft line drive, but it hit him right in the hip, just below the belt buckle on the left side.
2: I think it got him in the old gluteus maximus. Right in the backside.
1: He was able to turn the other cheek and make the play. And now a trainer out to look at him.
2: One of those plays where you're like,
1: Line drive. Again, he turned his back and then made the play. And then he was kind of rubbing behind him in the belt area.
2: You know when the trainer goes out there and he's laughing? First of all, everything's okay. And second of all, where it hit him? He entertaining tonight, but yeah.
1: Another reason the trainer's laughing is because it didn't happen to him.
2: Yeah, 100%. It's always much better when something like that happens to someone else. Yes.
1: Suzuki is out number one. No score in the game. Fourth inning. Alex Bregman, the batter.
2: Turn the other cheek.
1: Mm-hmm. It's an old saying. Here's a pitch inside for a ball.
2: Well, I want to know, where did you get coffee today? Because I missed out on that. I just went down to the lobby area and had a cup of coffee. I missed out on the special coffee today.
1: Some espresso in the room.
2: Oh, see, now we're getting it. There we go.
1: You don't have that in your room?
2: Well, I drank it the first day, and then they failed to come by the last 2 days.
1: Well, you have to be proactive and go get it. Here's a pitch inside for a ball, and the count now 3-0.
2: Were you proactive?
1: I was.
2: Yeah.
1: And I was successful at it, too.
2: Very good.
3: Authentico delicioso.
1: Whatever Zach just said, I agree.
2: Yeah.
1: Here comes the 3-0 pitch to Bregman, and it's in there for a strike.
2: Zach feeling very international today. He had Seiya on the pregame show. Now he's speaking Spanish. Good luck in the fifth inning, Z. You're on your own.
1: 3-1 to Bregman is taken for ball four. Let's see if that begins a rally. First, make it the second walk of the day issued by Rodriguez. He passed Suzuki in the first, but it's one away, fourth inning, a man at first, and the batter, Michael Busch.
2: That was a good take by Bregman on that little cutter down and in to not chase it in off the plate.
1: Busch struck out looking his first time, and the pitch on the way. It's in there for a strike.
2: This is an at-bat now for Michael. You do one of two things here early in the count. You either look for the sinker running into you and you cover the ball inside, or you give up on the ball inside and you look for the cutter slider away. One or the other, because you can't cover both.
1: Low and outside, a breaking ball, 1-1. Cubs still looking for their first base hit against Eduardo Rodriguez. Now the big left-hander ready and delivers. Swing and a foul back. Busch got a pitch to hit.
2: Yep, that was the sinker. And it was left up in the zone and in the middle of the plate. Michael had a big swing but fouled it back.
1: Just looking at Rodriguez's 2018 season when he pitched for the world champion Red Sox. He was 13-5 that year and made 11 postseason appearances. in a Red Sox uniform. 11. So that's battle-tested. Here's the 1-2 to Bush. Swing and a miss. Strike three. Out number two.
2: Second time he's gotten Michael, and it's been kind of somewhat of the same sequence. It's breaking balls away, then the sinker, and then changeup to finish it off inside.
1: Six strikeouts for Eduardo Rodriguez. No score, fourth inning, two down. And Nico Horner swings and misses.
2: Nico is looking for that ball inside and got a changeup. 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
1: Now the 0-1 from the left-hander. Nico swings and misses.
2: Nico's out in front of the first changeup. And I know their plan is to pitch him inside, but he was out in front of the first change, so they went back to another one. He was out in front of that one.
1: The lefty is ready. The big man fires. Here's a fly ball into shallow center. Coming in and making the catch is Lawler to end the inning. No runs, no hits. Cubs still without a base hit. We go to the bottom of the fourth inning. Cubs nothing, Arizona nothing. On the score in the Northwestern Medicine Cubs Radio Network.
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1: Carol Zach is fouled away. What else you got?
0: Former Cup, Kyle Schwarber, the home run leader. He's got 39 bombs for the Phillies. Sal Stewart of the Reds, 99 runs batted in. That's number one in the majors.
1: He is a rookie, it should be noted. Fastball in there for a strike.
0: And Nassim Nunez, Pat, is the stolen base leader, the Nationals infielder, with 42 steals this year.
1: Zach, it's a nothing-nothing game. Good old-fashioned pitcher's duel between Matthew Boyd and Eduardo Rodriguez. Here's the 0-2 to Carroll. Curveball just missed. Looked like Marquez, the umpire, was just about ready to pump out that right arm and thought, nope, I don't think so. That was a good pitch.
2: That was a good pitch.
1: Should have been challenged.
2: Yeah. It was borderline up. I think Kelly had it high.
1: Swinging a foul back out of play.
2: And I think he probably had it high because Carroll's not a very tall guy, but it was right at the top of the zone.
1: And now the 1-2 from Boyd to Corbin Carroll. Swing and a miss. Fastball in on his hands. One of those pitches that came in and just kept moving in right under the knuckles as he took his swing.
2: Yeah, that's that four-seamer that Boyd can throw and get really good movement on it, running into the lefty or away from the righty. That was a good pitch. Strikeouts by Cubs pitchers brought to you by Chicago and Northwest Indiana Hyundai dealers.
1: Fourth strikeout for Boyd. The batter is Perdomo. Showing bunt. Takes a curve outside, ball one. He saw the third baseman Ramirez playing deep, and he thought about laying one down, let it go. Ramirez now playing a bit more shallow at third. And the 1-0 from Matthew Boyd. Geraldo Perdomo hits a dribbler. The bat goes flying. The ball is picked up by Boyd halfway between the mound and first, and he shovels to first in time. The bat shattered. The barrel ended up near the third base coaching box. The ball dribbled to the right side. And Boyd just kept his cool and made the play.
2: Yeah, it was a little changeup by Matthew. Good pitch, and Perdomo puts big swing on it. But he's using a bat that's cupped out on the end, so the ball hit right in that cupped area and split the barrel in half. Kind of an odd play.
1: Nolan Arenado hits a smash. Pass to diving Ramirez down the left field line. Base hit into the corner. Arenado going for two. The throw to second base. He's going to be out. Beautiful throw by Tyrone Taylor. The left fielder threw a strike to Arias covering second base. Give Arenado a single. He is cut down on the 7-4 put out at second base. Great throw. No runs on a hit. None left. It's on to inning number five. Zach Zaidman joins you in a moment with Ron. No score in the game. Cubs and Diamondbacks on the score on the Northwestern Medicine Cubs Radio Network.
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0: 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Eduardo Rodriguez deals. And Tyrone Taylor looks at a fastball for a strike. 0-1 the count. Cubs still looking for their first hit of the ball game. They've drawn two walks. That's it against Rodriguez here today. The pitch. Taylor swings, loops one into shallow left, over a leaping Perdomo for a base hit. And the Cubs have their first hit of the ball game.
2: That's a knock. Jam shot over Perdomo. As Taylor was ready for the inside pitch, but it was well inside and just kind of muscles this ball over Perdomo's head at short for a base hit.
0: So what a sequence by Taylor, right? He throws out Arenado at second base from left and then follows that up with a single to lead off the fifth. Pedro Ramirez at the plate, switch hitter batting from the right side. Rodriguez kicks and delivers, and Ramirez swings, pops it up. Foul territory off to the right. It's playable for Tawa, and the first baseman makes the catch near the coach's box. One away.
2: Coming to you live all season long from the Invesco QQQ broadcast booth, proud partner of the Chicago Cubs.
0: So one on, one away, top five, no score. Cubs and Diamondbacks, the rubber match. Carson Kelly will dig in. Kelly flat out to left his first time up. Right-handed batter against the left-hander Rodriguez. Taylor with good speed at first, being held on by Tawa. Throw over to first. Taylor gets back standing up.
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0: A lot to talk about.
2: Yeah.
0: Bears, Cubs, and so much more. Rodriguez deals, and Kelly takes a cutter for a strike, 0-1.
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0: Kelly on the year hitting at 261. Taylor has a Steelers lead off of first. He goes. The pitch is inside. Throw to second. Not in time. Stolen base, Tyrone Taylor. That's his third of the season.
2: Good jump by Taylor, and good big lead, and that's a good pickup by UZ to see that. You know, in these ball games where there's not a lot of offense for either team, you know, little things matter. Stolen bases are one of them, and Taylor with a good jump at first to steal the bag.
0: So Taylor in scoring position, 1-1 the count on Kelly. Just one down here in the top of the fifth. Throw to second. And Taylor gets back standing up. The second baseman, Vargas, was not really near the bag.
2: Stolen bases by the Cubs. 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
0: Kelly waits for the 1-1. Rodriguez checks second. Here's the pitch. And a bouncing ball hit on the left side. It is fielded by Fernandez. He looks Taylor back to second and throws to first. Kelly's retired, two away.
2: A little high breaking ball, and you know it's been location at times. It's been very good for Rodriguez, and then it's been the back and forth of speed. That was the speed difference with the slower curveball he had. Kelly just out in front.
0: Gabriel Arias digs in, big right-handed batter playing second today for the Cubs. The pitch, Arias swings and misses at a change. 0-1. Scoreless game, top five, Cubs and Diamondbacks, with Taylor at second base, two down. Rodriguez works on the third base side of the rubber. He looks at second and delivers the pitch, and Arias pounds it on the ground, foul off to the left, in the hole, 0-2.
2: Yeah, both of these starting pitchers, both lefties, have thrown the ball exceptionally well, and doing it somewhat similarly. You know, I would say Rodriguez probably pitching more inside to the righties than Boyd. But back and forth, good location for both of these guys in this first half of the ballgame.
0: Now the 0-2. Arias swings and misses. Chased a high fastball, strike three. Taylor stranded at second base. Middle five, no score. Cubs and Diamondbacks on the score. And the Northwestern Medicine Cubs ready.
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0: 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As Matthew Boyd deals, Tim Tawas swings and misses a hefty cut at a fastball. 0-1, the helmet went flying. We're in the bottom of the fifth. No score, Cubs and Diamondbacks. Yeah, a Hello Kitty Cubs plushie, September 3rd. Don't miss out on this offer. Now the 0-1. Tawa whacks it foul out of play. Off to the right.
2: Now, can I ask you a question? It's kind of personal.
0: Go ahead.
2: Do you have any plushies at the Zaidman Estate?
0: No, not anymore. Yeah. I did when I was a kid. Okay, here comes the 0-2. Breaking ball high and outside. 1-2 on Tawa. A plushie is just a fancy way of saying a stuffed animal.
2: Yeah, right. Okay.
0: Right? By the way, I think I rankled the Cubs manager today prior to the game.
2: That's nothing unusual.
0: So if you listen to the pregame show, I'm just going to let that slide.
2: Yeah,
0: but
2: but
0: if you believe that's true, this is only going to add to it. So if you listen to the pregame show, you heard that I interviewed Seiya Suzuki with the help of interpreter Edwin Stanbury.
2: Great Very guy. Good interview. Yeah.
0: Thank you. Wait till after this pitch. Boyd rocks back and deals. Here comes the 1-2 to Tawa. A breaking ball, it's a little high off the glove of Kelly and rolls all the way to the backstop. 2-2 the count.
2: So how'd you tick off our manager today going into a day game?
0: So we're in the dugout, and my back is to the field or the entrance from the clubhouse to the dugout. And you know, I'm just listening to what Say is saying and then what Edwin is saying. As Boyd works his motion and deals the 2-2, Tawa swings and misses strike three. Got him with a changeup. One down here in the last of the fifth. The first out is sponsored by Xfinity. 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Xfinity, imagine that. And all of a sudden, during this interview, I feel a shadow, right? Like, you know when someone's right behind you? And I turn around, and it's Craig Counsell, the Cubs manager. And Seiya's talking, right?
2: Yeah.
0: As Boyd deals, Jose Fernandez swings and misses at a curveball. The count is 0-1. And I look at Counsell, and while Seiya's talking, I'm pointing to the two of them, Edwin Stanbury and Seiya Suzuki. Boyd delivers. This is bounced foul off to the right. 0-2 on Fernandez. And Counts points to Shota Imanaga, who's all the way on the other side of the dugout. He needs to talk to Shota, but the interpreter is involved in the interview that I'm doing with Seiya Suzuki. So what do? Do you cut the interview short?
2: That depends how much you like your job.
0: Well, I tell you what I did. Here comes the 0-2. Fernandez takes a changeup low. 1-2
2: You're still
0: to count.
2: On the air with us, so I'm guessing you cut it kind of short, would be my guess.
0: I cut it shorter than usual, but I did keep going. Yeah. Although, to Counsell, it must have felt like I was doing a Sports Century documentary with Seiya, which was not the case.
2: Well, you're still here, so that's positive.
0: A 1-2 is off the outside. A fastball that missed. 2-2 the count.
2: Walt's laughing at you, so he agrees with me.
0: So Counsell then, you know, I wrapped up the interview, probably a little shorter than I would have liked, but still under 4 minutes,
2: smart,
0: which is very reasonable, right? Here comes the 2-2. Fernandez pops it foul out of play off to the right. Count remains 2-2. And then the interpreter, Edwin Stanbury, joined Counsell. He had his little conference with Shota Imanaga, but Counsell was a little late to his pregame gathering with the media, and Counsell apologized by saying, "Sorry, guys, Zaidman caused me to be a little late today."
2: Well, you better bring him coffee on Friday.
0: Well, you're not kidding. The pitch is whack foul out of play off to the
2: bring
0: right.
2: Bring him that stuff Pat's drinking because it was working for him.
0: Now, here, Craig, this is the stuff the Hall of Famer Pat Hughes uses. It's going to kick you in overdrive
2: on
0: Friday.
2: It's all good.
0: Now the 2-2. Fernandez hits a high chop up the middle, fielded belt high by Arias. His throw to first in time. Two down, bottom five. Cubs and Diamondbacks are scoreless.
2: And two outs here in the fifth. See if Boyd can get through this unscathed here in this fifth inning. But he has looked very strong, boy. The pitch that's really standing out to me today. His fastball is always good, but he's had good location with it. But it's been the changeup to get a lot of swing and miss and a lot of really routine ground ball outs.
0: James McCann at the plate. The pitch misses. A fastball from Boyd. Clocked at 94 miles per hour. 1-0 the count. It was just off the outside near the top of the zone. McCann, a right-handed batter, open stance, hits out of a little bit of a crouch. The left-hander Boyd rocks back and deals. Here's the 1-0. That one floats into the zone for a strike, a changeup. 1-1.
2: That's that change. He has thrown it, and it's been effective enough. Even when he throws it up in the zone, hitters are either taking it or swinging through it.
0: Now the 1-1 delivery. Swing and a miss. Fastball from Boyd. 1-2.
2: McCann, who doesn't play a lot, you know, because of Moreno, their all-star catcher. He is a little in between with Boyd right now, whether he's on the fastball or on the changeup.
0: The pitch. And a high fly ball deep center. Crow Armstrong back at the track near the wall. Does he have a play? Yes! Makes the catch just to the left of the 413 marker. Woo! In left center field. A loud out by McCann. Diamondbacks go down in order in the fifth. Still scoreless. Cubs in Arizona as we head to the sixth. On the Score and the Northwestern Medicine Cubs Radio Network.
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2: And the sixth inning. It's sponsored by Yuengling. See what's on tap here. Yuengling Flight, the next generation of light beer. And so far, Pat, there haven't been many balls in flight, period. I mean, at all. It's only been three hits in the ballgame through the first half of the game. Cubs need to launch a couple here. That may get the Chicago Cubs crowd here in Arizona back cheering a little bit.
23: Pete Crow Armstrong Rum will lead off this sixth inning. And the first pitch, line drive down the right field line, fair ball. It's going into the corner. Pete is thinking a double, stand-up double to lead off the inning. So Pete has a two-base hit, his first hit of the series. Let's see if that sparks a rally.
2: Now Pete goes out and hooks this off-speed pitch, takes a little slider, and hooks it and hits it off Tawa's tip of his glove, goes down in the corner. I will say this, Carroll got to that ball really quickly. I thought that had three written all over it, but Carroll did a good job of getting that ball in.
23: Doubles by Cubs batter, sponsored by Southwest Airlines. reliable, comfortable, convenient. Southwest just makes sense. Seiya Suzuki, the batter. Cubs have a good scoring chance already with a leadoff double by Pete. His first hit in 11 at-bats in the series. And let's see if he can score the first run of today's game. The 0-1 from Rodriguez to Suzuki. Bounce slowly. Pete's going to advance to third. The play by Fernandez, the third baseman, gloves it, makes a running throw to first in time. Pete read that one nicely. Ron took off, knew that he could get there, and now a man at third with only one away.
2: Yeah, excellent base running by Pete. A little on the risky side, because that was very close to being interference of him running into the third baseman. And he just was able to get around him on the inside part of the infield, not behind him. So now Diamondbacks will play the infield in.
23: RBI chance for Alex Bregman, and he will take a strike. We're getting close to a station ID. Let's make sure we have time for one before we throw it to an ID, because this is a very important moment in this game. Nothing, nothing. Sixth inning, a runner at third. And the pitch, swing and a miss. Now Bregman really has to put this ball in play, Ron.
2: Yeah, two fastballs inside at top of the zone. Took the first one, and then that one right underneath his hands. Excellent pitcher's pitch.
23: The big man working from the windup in this spot. And the 0-2. Bregman takes inside. Pete Kerr Armstrong at third base with one away. Bregman trying to give the Cubs the lead. And the 1-2 to Alex. Fisted foul out of play. 10 for ID. 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
23: Potential turning point right now with a man at third. And the 1-2 pitch swung on and popped up. Shallow right, Carroll, the right fielder, coming in. Tagging at third is Pete Kerr Armstrong, but he cannot score, as the ball just was not hit deeply enough. Pete now talking with Quinton Berry, the third base coach, as if to say, you know what, maybe I should have tried to score on that one.
2: Yeah, I think that you go back and you tag on this play in hopes that one of the infielders catches this ball. But Carroll did a very nice job. He came way in to get that ball, and once he makes the catch, that shuts everything down. If the infielders would have caught that ball, one of them, Pete would have tagged and tried to score.
23: Now it's two outs for Michael Busch. Lefty against lefty. Michael has struck out twice. Scoreless game, sixth inning. And the 1-0 pitch on the way. Inside near the knuckles. With him making these pitches out of the windup, I'm keeping a close eye on Pete Kerr Armstrong. Especially since the third baseman, Fernandez, is a good 15 feet away from the bag, Ron.
2: Yeah, Pete's not giving it much thought about trying to steal home.
23: 2-0 pitch inside, 3-0.
2: They're going to challenge this ball strike call. Ball strike challenge sponsored by Northwestern Medicine.
23: And it was a strike.
2: There hasn't been many ball strike challenges today at all, I think. Both catchers feel good about Marquez's strike zone today. He has been very good.
23: 2-1 on Michael Busch. From the windup, Eduardo Rodriguez, as Pete bluffs down the line and the pitch outside.
2: That's got to be a balk, right? That's a balk. He came out of his windup and threw home. That's got to be a balk.
23: Time called. Craig Council says, wait a minute.
2: You can't do that.
23: Wait a minute. The umpires are going to get together here, Ron.
2: Yeah, this is going to be a run. Pete is going to score. This is going to end up being called a balk because he came out of his windup, to your point, and quick pitch then because he saw Pete taking off. This is going to be a run for the Cubs.
23: Haven't seen a replay just yet.
2: Correct. That's the one thing. But it was totally different See, and he steps and then throws. That's a balk. I'm going to guess that is going to be a Cubs run. I really believe so.
23: Almost looked like he came off the rubber for a split second as well. Pete Armstrong bluffing. We were noticing, Ron, he was working from the windup. Yeah, it made sense that why not bluff and try to do something? You got two outs. You got nothing to lose.
2: Yeah. Now, is this reviewable? Is the other question.
8: After crew consultation, it's determined it is not a balk.
23: Wow. And now Greg Counsell is going to run out and say, you need to explain this to me. Pete Carr Armstrong is furious. He's yelling, and he's being restrained by Quentin Berry.
2: Now, Pete's got to stay in the game. Yeah, he's got to stay in the game, that's for sure. He can't. Manager, coach gets kicked out, but you can't have your top player get kicked out of the game.
9: Yeah.
2: But I understand Pete's hot. He did exactly what he tried to do, and then they didn't call it.
9: Yeah.
23: Greg Counsell now out talking with Pete Crow Armstrong. He's more concerned about Pete than he is arguing with the umpires. You got to keep Pete in the game.
2: Yeah, absolutely. That's first and foremost. And now Counsell's talking to Alfonso Marquez, and Alfonso Marquez gave Pete an answer. Or gave Counts an answer, and Counts is saying, what you're saying is wrong. That constitutes a balk. I'm 100% sure of that. And Counts can't believe it. I'm with Counts on this one, 100%.
23: And if they would watch the replay, they would agree with Counts.
2: Yeah, I think so.
23: Why in this day and age, Ron, with all the technology available, are plays like this not reviewable? Nobody's ever explained that to me properly.
2: I 100% agree. This should be a reviewable play.
9: Yeah,
2: he changed his motion to throw home with Pete stealing home, and that has been a balk since the beginning of baseball.
23: Ready for the resumption of play. A curveball swung on and missed. Pete still at third with two outs. The count now 3-2 on Michael Busch. No score in the game.
2: The other thing about that play is that very well could have been a catcher's balk too. A catcher can balk by him standing up and getting out of the catcher's box before the ball's delivered.
23: It's a great point, Ron.
2: And
23: absolutely.
2: That, and finally seeing a replay from the center field camera all the way to seeing home, that there's two plays that you could call this on. Because McCann, looking down to third, he sees Pete take off. He hops up, and he is out of the catcher's box. That's
23: Busch
2: definitely a balk.
23: Busch gets ball four. First and third, two down. Stunning, nothing game, and Nico Horner trying to come through. Eduardo Rodriguez deals. Nico takes very high, ball one.
2: Here's where the Cubs need a big swing of the bat from Nico with two outs. Boy, an extra base hit would be huge here.
23: Nico today has popped out and flied to center. Here comes the 1-0. Nico pokes it foul. Looked like he took a shot at right field. Rodriguez at 86 pitches for the day.
2: He has thrown the ball exceptionally well. Nico got a pretty good pitch to hit at last pitch. He tried to inside out it, as you said, but just underneath and fouled it off.
23: Two outs, two on, no score, sixth inning. The 1-1 pitch to Nico. Line foul. Out of play, and it's 1-2.
2: This will be a play that fake steal a home by Pete that the umpires, I'm sure, will go back to their locker room after the game and look at that play. And I think they're going to say that was a mistake.
23: And I still say every play should be reviewable. Why not?
2: Yeah, if you're even allowed to review ball strikes, why not a play like that?
23: Now the set for the 1-2. Nico gets jammed and fouls it away.
2: Nico does not want to get beat by the changeup, so he is letting that ball carry, and he's fighting off the fastball in so he can still be on that change down and away.
23: Scoreless game, sixth inning, men at first and third, two down. A ball and two strikes on Horner. And the pitch. Swing and a miss. Strike three. Cubs don't score. Quentin Berry walking with Pete Fur-Armstrong, making sure that Pete doesn't do anything that would get him ejected from the game. Cubs do not score. They squander a leadoff double. We go to the bottom of the sixth inning. Nothing, nothing game. Cubs and Diamondbacks on the score in the Northwestern Medicine Cubs Radio.
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23: Sixth inning with Ron Coomer, Pat Hughes in Phoenix. Zach Zaidman working alongside our engineer is Walt Ellis. Scoreless duel, Matthew Boyd going to work on Jordan Lawler, who bounces one foul toward third. One ball and one strike, leading off this sixth inning. Each team with a win. Cubs capturing the opener 7-0. Lost a tough I-4 decision last night. And no score today. Sixth inning. Fastball just missing. And the next offering, lifted to right, pretty well hit, back toward the wall. Suzuki at the wall, that's a home run. Jordan Lawler, or rather, Ryan Waldschmidt with an opposite field home run. I had it right the first time. Jordan Lawler with an opposite field home run to right. And Arizona takes a 1-0 lead.
2: Yeah, he gets that pitch up and away, and he gets on top of it. And that had that trajectory where he backspun that ball the other way, and it just kept carrying and just clears that right field wall.
23: And the batter is Ryan Waldschmidt, and he'll take the first offering from ball one. For Lawler, his third of the year, opposite field home run, his eighth RBI. 1-0 Diamondbacks, and a swing and a foul back by Waldschmidt.
2: Boyd now at 86 pitches in the game. So both starting pitchers are closing in on their probably last innings.
23: Outside to the number 9 hitter, Waldschmidt. Waldschmidt had a base on balls his first time. Here's a drive to right. This ball is well hit, but it's playable for Suzuki. In relatively deep right center, makes the catch, and that's out number 1. No game for the Cubs tomorrow. They'll take the day off in Chicago. And Wrigley Field, the place to be on Friday afternoon, a 1:20 ball game. David Peterson against Rhett Lauder, Cubs and Reds. And then Saturday afternoon at 1:20, Kevin Gausman against Andrew Abbott. Here's a line drive down the left field line. That's a foul ball off the bat of Ildemaro Vargas. And then the Sunday finale at 2:40 in the afternoon. Shota Imanaga against Chase Burns. Burns has quietly been a magnificent pitcher this year for Cincinnati. 14-3 with an ERA of 2.77. Now Matthew Boyd working on Ildemaro Vargas. This ball is way outside, 1-2. I had a copy of the 2026 baseball rule book. Yep. I gave it to Zach. We just didn't have time during the commercial to look it up. But it seems to me, Ron, there's some rule in there regarding the pitcher's windup. A chopper to short, fielded by Horner. He'll throw to first in time. Something along the lines of if he speeds up his delivery in the middle of a windup because of something that a base runner is doing, it can be considered a balk.
2: Right, absolutely.
23: Does that sound familiar?
2: Yes, it does. Absolutely, 100%. And then the other thing is the catcher cannot leave his box before the pitch is thrown. And that's exactly what happened with McCann. He was barely behind home plate, so to speak, before the ball was even delivered.
23: Here's Corbin Carroll checking and no swing.
2: Take another look. I thought he went. Oh, my gosh. That wasn't even close.
23: Nice. Third base umpire missed that call. Malachi Moore. That should have been a strike. Bounce slowly up along first. Boyd will tag the runner going by. Good play by Matthew. One unassisted. Carroll is out number three. But the Diamondbacks get a run on the home run by Jordan Lawler. As we go to the seventh inning, it's 1-0 Arizona over the Cubs on the score and the Northwestern Medicine Cubs Radio Network.
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23: Tyrone Taylor will lead off this inning and take a strike from the left-handed starting pitcher, Eduardo Rodriguez, still in the game. 62 Maria. He is at 90 pitches, however, and the bullpen is getting ready behind him. There's a bouncing ball to third, wide of third, gloved by Fernandez. The throw to first in time. Taylor is out number one. And it brings up the Cubs' third baseman, Pedro Ramirez. It's 115 degrees outside in Phoenix right now. We are playing indoors, thankfully, where it's 76 degrees. And the batter is Pedro Ramirez. Cubs are down by a run, seventh inning. Here's a swing and a foul back out of play. Take a look at a little baseball history as we move along here in this seventh inning. Next offering missing outside for a ball. This date in baseball history brought to you by villageofbedfordpark.com. It's time to make history for your business in Bedford Park. The 1-1 roll toward third. Another routine play for Fernandez, and that's out number two. Two gone, and the batter Carson Kelly.
2: I was reading some of the rule book here over this last since, and there's none of it that in the page that Zach is just, you know, that the one thing that you would read and think it does, but it says the set position. The pitcher was not in the set position. He was in the windup, and he changed the windup. So I've not seen anything yet in the rule book. I'll look again and after the inning. But they do not, there's nothing that specified anything about the windup that I have read so far. And it just goes back to what we have always thought. You can't change your windup, mid-windup, to deliberately throw home if a guy's stealing home. You got to continue your flow of the windup. That's swing. The way I always remember the rule.
23: Yeah.
2: You?
23: Yeah.
2: Right.
23: Also, in thinking about it, it looked like he took his foot off the rubber completely and then put it back on in the middle of the motion, and I don't think that's legal.
2: Yeah. Right, yeah.
23: Kelly waits. Here's the 0-2 pitch to Carson. He fouls it away off to the right out of play.
2: Now, in reading the rules about the catcher balking or the balk going to the pitcher, but the catcher doing it, the catcher has to leave the catcher's box entirely before the pitch is delivered. And as much as I thought McCann did that, he did not. He left the area, but I think going, his right foot was still like right at the line. So he was not entirely out, and I think that's just him getting lucky, actually, that he didn't, you know, if it's three more inches the other way, he's out of the box.
23: Kelly takes inside for a ball. It didn't miss by much. Two and two.
2: Needless to say, it didn't help the Cubs in any regard.
23: And now the 2-2 pitch. Down low, 3-2.
2: Whatever response Craig Counsell got from Alfonso Marquez, the home plate umpire, he didn't like it.
23: Yeah.
2: That I know.
23: Yeah, that's
2: he
23: a,
2: didn't
23: that's
2: like
23: a
2: that
23: good
2: answer.
23: 100 pitches now for Rodriguez. And the next pitch fouled away, so he's near the end of his day. Right-hander ready to go. In fact, I would think if Kelly gets on to extend this inning, it might be against another pitcher.
2: Yep. They've got a right-hander warming up in the bullpen, and he's ready.
23: The pitch by Eduardo Rodriguez. Kelly fouls this one away.
2: Marullo is warming up in the bullpen for Arizona, right-hander.
23: This date in baseball history, the great 39-game hitting streak of Paul Molitor came to an end on this date in 1987. He was playing for Milwaukee at the time.
2: You were covering him, right?
23: He was in the on-deck circle. I called the last play of the game. It was a base hit by pinch hitter Rick Manning that drove in the only run in a 10-inning game. And the fans at County Stadium actually were booing.
2: Yeah.
23: Because they wanted to see Molitor bat. He was in the on-deck circle.
2: Right.
23: And then they realized it's a game-winning hit for Milwaukee, and then they started cheering. Right. Swing and a miss, strike three. Kelly is out on strikes. We go to the bottom of the seventh inning. It is 1-0 Arizona on The Score and the Northwestern Medicine Cubs Radio Network.
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4: 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Bottom of the seventh inning, Thornton will try to put a zero on the board as he delivers his first pitch of the afternoon. It's a called strike. Quality start by Matthew Boyd. But he's on the hook for the loss at this moment. He did pitch well. The only blemish, a home run by Jordan Lawler, opposite field in the bottom of the sixth inning. Here comes the 1-1. Bouncing ball foul by the left-handed batter. Perdomo has singled and grounded out. George Brett, this date in baseball history, 1980, was 5-for-5 for Kansas City, raising his average to 407. Fastball is high. I remember that. Everyone thought he was going to actually hit 400 or better to become the first man since Ted Williams in 1941, but it was not to be. Here's a line drive, base hit to right. Over the head of Arias. Leadoff single for Perdomo, and the batter is Nolan Arenado.
5: Now line drive just over the reach of Arias going into right field.
4: George Brett finished that 1980 season hitting .390.
5: How about that?
4: Ron Santo collected career hit number 2,000 on this date at Wrigley Field, a 10-inning game against the Giants. Fastball is high. In that same game, Billy Williams had 5 hits, including 2 home runs. And it reminds me that Ron said he and Billy were very good friends, but they also were always kind of challenging each other and trying to outdo the other, which raised both of their games to higher levels.
5: Yeah. Great competition, there's no doubt. That happens every day when you got great players on a team.
4: 1-1 on Arenado. Check swing foul back, 1-2. Cubs outfield deep. Straight away against Arenado. He is 1-for-2 in the game and 1-for-9 in the series. Fly ball, playable. Shallow center. It's a pop fly, really. And Horner on the edge of the outfield grass. Lets it drop and then throws to second. So Perdomo, a much quicker runner than Arenado, is out on the 6-4 fielder's choice. And that's very quick thinking by Nico Horner. His head is always in the game.
5: It's a great play by Nico, that's for sure. And this is going to be a force out at second. And the other thing about this play is it's a much easier play when you're playing on the turf because you know what the ball's going to do. It bounces, comes straight up. On natural grass, you're not always sure what it's going to do. But that's a good play by Nico. Now, Arenado, much slower.

0: more runner than Perdomo.
1: Tim Tawa, the batter. It's little things like that that sometimes can make a big, big difference in a game. Fans are still kind of buzzing. And now the 1-0, the runner goes. Arenado trying to run. The ball is popped up into shallow right. Suzuki coming in. Arenado hustling back to first. The catch is made, and that's out number two. Almost like Arenado is saying, oh, you think I can't run,
0: yeah,
1: huh?
0: Arenado's, he's been embarrassed a little bit today. That's why. He hit a ball down the line, a for sure double, and he didn't run around first base. He was jogging going into second, and Taylor threw a strike and threw him out by a couple steps. And now this play by Nico where you get Arenado on, and he's a little upset, and he tried to steal a bag.
1: Jose Fernandez, the batter, takes inside.
0: I kind of hope he tries again because I like the Cubs' chances of throwing him out.
1: He does not run as well as he used to, and he was never really a speed demon to begin with. Curveball strike, 1-1. He could certainly play some third base, though.
0: Oh, great player.
1: One and one on Fernandez. And the pitch on the way from Trent Thornton. It's a curveball missing down low.
0: A little breaking out right at the bottom of the zone, I think. A delayed call by Marquez. He called it strike.
1: Again, Arizona currently in fourth in the wild card chase in the National League behind the Cubs, Phillies, and San Diego. Here's a swing and a miss, and that's strike three. Inning over. Good job by Thornton. We go to the eighth inning. Cubs need to rally. They trail 1-0 on the score and the Northwestern Medicine Cubs Radio Network.
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0: Cubs down 1-0 here in Arizona. Game's getting late, top of the eighth inning. And this eighth inning is sponsored by Cars for Kids, 877 Cars for Kids. 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Donate your car today, Patrick.
1: New pitcher in the game, Ron, on the mound for Arizona, Brandon Garcia. Gabriel Arias leading off this eighth inning. Big left-hander's first pitch of the day is taken outside. Seven shutout innings of two-hit ball for Eduardo Rodriguez today. It's his game to win. Cubs have other ideas. Let's see if Arias can get on base. He hits a high pop fly foul. Might be playable. Left side over near the stands, and that ball is going to be out of play. There's quite a bit of room in foul territory space here. And that one almost stayed on the field of play.
0: That ball's hit a mile in the air. I thought it might have a chance of hitting those beams going across. It did not.
1: 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And with the opposition using a new man on the mound in this eighth inning. 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Pete Crow Armstrong at the plate. Facing the left-hander, one away, eighth inning, Cubs are down by a run. Pitch to Pete, fastball strike. Pete questioning gently the call by Alfonso Marquez, the home plate umpire.
0: That ball was quite a bit high out of the zone.
1: The 0-1, a swing and a bouncer foul, nothing and two. Cubs trail 1-0, eighth inning, one down. Pete doubled his last time up, his first hit in the series. Let's see if he can get a hold of one. In this at-bat, it's 0-2 on him. And the pitch high and inside. As he's gained more and more experience, he gets more and more hits with two strikes on him.
0: Yeah, he's done a very good job of not chasing balls out of the zone.
1: And now the 1-2. Low and outside, 2-2. Now the big left-hander ready for the 2-2 pitch. And Pete takes inside. It almost hit him. And the count now 3-2.
0: Yeah, sinker inside. They're staying in on him with hard stuff in and then a little spin away. I would guess this would probably, if they could spin one away for a strike, that was what they would want to do to him.
1: Payoff pitch. Swing and a miss. Strike three.
0: That little cutter away, Pete put a pretty good swing on it, but just comes up empty on this cut fastball.
1: Two down, nobody on. Seiya Suzuki, the batter. Cubs trail 1-0, eighth inning. Seiya will take a strike.
0: Here's where, if you're Seiya, you're looking for a ball you can drive and hit out of the ballpark.
1: Garcia's been in 44 games, all out of the bullpen, 2.43 ERA. Next pitch missing the inside corner. Third and final game of the series, final meeting of the regular year between the two teams. Cubs have won four of the first five. Need to rally today. Left-handed pitcher, right-handed batter. And Seiya takes a strike. He's going to challenge that call. He thought it was either high or outside.
0: Yeah. Ball strike challenge sponsored by Northwestern Medicine. See where they got this pitch.
1: Yeah. And it was outside. Outside by about an inch and a half. Two balls and a strike on Seiya. Brandon Garcia delivers. Outside, 3-1 with Bregman on deck.
0: Now here's where you got to be ready to look to pull something and see if you can hit one in the seats.
1: 3-1 pitch. High ball, 4, he walked in. Interesting run. Nobody throwing in the bullpen. So Garcia now has faced the required number of men, three, but nobody throwing in their pen.
0: No, they're going with Garcia, and now catcher McCann going out there to talk to him, and same thing with the entire infield, and that's probably coming from the bench to see if they can get somebody up, but nobody's really bouncing around in that Diamondback bullpen, so I think this is just McCann as a veteran catcher going out there and talking to his young left-handed pitcher.
1: Bregman is 0-for-2. Twice he flied out to right. He also had a base on balls. Walks by Cubs batters. Sponsored by It'sNotAGameIllinois.com. Remember, a walk is free, a DUI is not. Drive sober or get pulled over. All right, Bregman steps in. Tying run at first. Alex takes a strike on the inside corner.
0: But that pitch was inside. Ball strike challenge sponsored by Northwestern Medicine. See where this pitch is.
1: It is a strike. 0-1 on Bregman. He's got 19 home runs. He would love to get a hold of one right now. Here comes the 0-1. And he hits a fly ball to left. It's playable for Walschmidt, and he makes the catch. Cubs don't score, lead one. In the middle of the eighth inning, it's Arizona 1 and the Cubs nothing on the score in the Northwestern Medicine Cubs Radio Network.
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18: 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Kyle Schwarber, a three-run home run for Philadelphia, his 40th of the year. Phillies leading the Mariners 6-0 now. Top of the sixth inning in Seattle. Whole bunch of other games in progress as we speak. We'll get to them momentarily. Pat?
1: Okay, Zach. Bottom of inning number 8. Ryan Zephyrjohn, the new pitcher for the Cubs. Pitching changes by the Cubs. 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Siding with the Cubs. First pitch to James McCann is fouled away.
0: Tough plays of the game. That's sponsored by Loyola Medicine. Loyola Medicine defines tough. That last put out that Boyd made catching that ground ball and tagging the runner. That'll be our tough play of the game. That definitely wasn't an easy play.
1: Here's a foul at the plate, and the count now 0-2.
0: And do you have any thoughts on the catch of the game? I can't really, nothing really stands out for catch of the game. But it's sponsored by Catch Des Moines, Patrick. That play is a real trip. So is Des Moines. It's a trip. Make it yours at catchdesmoines.com. Any thoughts?
1: I'll tell you what, it was not a catch. Here's a line drive base hit into left center. Over to pick it up is PCA. And it's a base hit for James McCann. And he's at first. Cubs trail by a run. Bottom of the eighth inning. How about the smart thinking by Nico Horner? It wasn't a catch, but he let the ball land and was able to throw to second, taking a quicker runner off the base pass.
0: Yeah, no, that's a great play. Good call. I like that.
1: In our Benny's Beverage Depot attendance game, Ron, you were the winner. You guessed 24,000. And you were off by not much, 24,297, the actual figure. If you can't find it at Benny's, it's probably not worth drinking. The runner goes, the pitch, ground ball, base hit into right field. Very nice execution. Jordan Lawler, ground ball single, putting men at first and third with nobody out.
0: It's one of those plays just knowing your personnel. McCann does not run well, but gets good break off first. And just understanding that your hitter at the plate, Lawler, can handle the bat. And he just inside outs just a little 15 hopper through the right side that's been vacated. And now Arizona with first and third and nobody out here in the bottom of the eighth.
1: Cubs are going to bring the infield in. They trail 1-0. Ryan Waldschmidt at the plate. The runner at first goes. Here's a fly ball to right. The catch is made. The throw to first base. And that's going to be a double play. But tagging up and scoring on the play is the runner, James McCann. Strange play. It's a double play. But a man scores after the grab of the fly ball and right. I don't think I've ever seen that play before.
0: I have not. It's a very odd play, and the question to me is, does the hitter get an RBI on that play? Because it's, of course, out on the bases outside of the tag up, so I'm not sure. But anyway, it doesn't matter. The Diamondbacks scored the second run, even though the Cubs do turn a double play.
1: Lawler, the runner at first, was running. He was almost at second base when Suzuki made the catch. Lawler tried to scamper back to first. Here's the ground ball to first, fielded by Bush. Underhand feed to the man on the mound, Zephyr John, and that ends the inning. Arizona gets a run. They lead 2-0. We go to the ninth inning. 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
18: 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Pat?
1: Juan Murillo, the new right-handed pitcher for Arizona, fires a strike to Michael Bush. Cubs are down by 2. Cubs with only 2 hits today. Let's see if they can rally in the ninth. And Bush will hit a high pop fly, playable. The third baseman, Fernandez, right near the bag, will make the catch. Out number one. Please stay tuned for Zach's postgame show, the Old National Bank. 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
1: Cubs need a base runner, and they need one right away. One down in the ninth inning. Trailing 2-0, Nico Horner at the plate. And he'll take a strike. Ron, it's time for you to think about the Benny's Beverage Depot Toast of the Game ball player. If you can't find it at Benny's, it's probably not worth drinking.
0: Yeah, we got it. It's Matthew Boyd. 6 innings, 3 hits, only 1 run. That was the home run to Lawler. Opposite field shot.
1: Bouncing ball to first. Tawa feeds the pitcher on the bag. Out number two.
0: So Matthew will be our Toast of the Game ball player. If you can't find it at Benny's, it's probably not worth drinking. Meat of the Order is hitting. 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
1: Cubs are down to their last chance. Ian Happ is going to pinch hit for Tyrone Taylor. Happ needs to get on to keep the Cubs alive.
0: There you go. One of the best eyes on the team. So Ian is going to do his very best just to try to get on base.
1: 2-0, low-scoring game today. Great pitcher's duel between Matthew Boyd and Eduardo Rodriguez. Ian Happ waiting for the 0-1. Fastball away. I'm thinking about the controversial play involving Pete Per Armstrong bluffing a steal of home back in the sixth inning.
3: Ball from Fern, Arizona has one count remaining.
0: Ball strike challenge sponsored by Northwestern Medicine. Go ahead, partner.
1: I was going to say, I'm not sure if we've heard the last of that play
0: just
1: yet.
0: We have not. I actually text one of the umpires. It's Mark Carlson, our friend from.
1: Great umpire.
0: Yeah, great umpire. Mark is now, you know, traveling around and monitoring umpires and as an advisor and doing that for the league.
3: Yep, strike.
0: The ball strike challenge sponsored by Northwestern Medicine. Mark did not see it. He just got back to me quickly. He said he will look at it and get back to us as soon as he can. But I appreciate Mark doing that.
1: It's 1-2 on Pete Carr Armstrong. Cubs down to their last strike. Ground ball right side, fielded by Tawa. The pitcher covering. The toss to the pitcher in time, and this ball game is over. Arizona has beaten the Cubs by a score of 2-0. A 1-2-3 ninth inning for Juan Morillo. And after the Cubs won the opener, Arizona comes back to win the final two. So the Cubs finish with a disappointing 2-4 road trip through Seattle. And Arizona, the final today, 2-0 Diamondbacks. Back with the totals in a moment on the score and the Northwestern Medicine Cubs Radio Network.
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3: From the My Bash area, here's your forecast. For tonight, you have a 50% chance of showers and thunderstorms. It'll be mostly clear with lows in the lower 60s and west winds 5 to 10 miles an hour. For Thursday, it'll be mostly sunny, then becoming partly cloudy with highs in the lower 80s and northwest winds 5 to 10 miles an hour. And for Thursday night, it'll be mostly clear with lows in the upper 50s. That's your My Bash Area forecast. I'm Troy Alcorn.
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0: It's okay. I just need you to listen to me.
1: 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I hear you. And what you say really does matter to me.
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3: From the My Bash area, here's your forecast. For tonight, you have a 50% chance of showers and thunderstorms. It'll be mostly clear with lows in the lower 60s and west winds 5 to 10 miles an hour. For Thursday, it'll be mostly sunny, then becoming partly cloudy with highs in the lower 80s and northwest winds 5 to 10 miles an hour. And for Thursday night, it'll be mostly clear with lows in the upper 50s. That's your My Bash Area forecast. I'm Troy Alcorn.
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2: From the My Bash area, here's your forecast. For tonight, you have a 50% chance of showers and thunderstorms. It'll be mostly clear with lows in the lower 60s and west winds 5 to 10 miles an hour. For Thursday, it'll be mostly sunny, then becoming partly cloudy with highs in the lower 80s and northwest winds 5 to 10 miles an hour. And for Thursday night, it'll be mostly clear with lows in the upper 50s. That's your My Bash Area forecast. I'm Troy Alcorn.
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0: Help us end domestic violence and sexual violence in our community by knowing the number to call if someone you know or love shares they are a victim. 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
2: From the Mybash area, here's your forecast. For tonight, you have a 50% chance of showers and thunderstorms. It'll be mostly clear with lows in the lower 60s and west winds 5 to 10 miles an hour. For Thursday, it'll be mostly sunny, then becoming partly cloudy with highs in the lower 80s and northwest winds 5 to 10 miles an hour. And for Thursday night, it'll be mostly clear with lows in the upper 50s. That's your Mybash area forecast. I'm Troy Alcorn.
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2: From the My Bash area, here's your forecast. For tonight, you have a 50% chance of showers and thunderstorms. It'll be mostly clear with lows in the lower 60s and west winds 5 to 10 miles an hour. For Thursday, it'll be mostly sunny, then becoming partly cloudy with highs in the lower 80s and northwest winds 5 to 10 miles an hour. And for Thursday night, it'll be mostly clear with lows in the upper 50s. That's your My Bash area forecast. I'm Troy Alcorn.
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